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0: Post Malone, Wrapped Around Your Finger. It's the South Coast best music, and unfortunately here in New South Wales, we're a bit sad after Origin Game 2, but the good news is you got something to take your mind off it. 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It's all thanks to Ron Doyle Motors, but heading away in the next year, we've got Ed Sheeran a little more. Also, Bring Me to Life. 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

0: American Girls is Harry Styles on Power FM. We're playing your best music, and we're going to be talking about Harry Styles because he recently revealed how he shut himself out to the world and how he was struggling to also live up to the perfect image his fans projected to him. So this is what he said on a podcast not too long ago.
1: You know, if I have a week at home, I don't want to go somewhere else for 3 days. I just want to stay home.
2: Yeah,
1: you know,
2: yeah.
1: I think when I got to Italy and was kind of out in this quiet place, I felt like, okay, if I'm going to spend all this time out here and I'm going to keep saying no to everything, I'm just going to like shut myself off from the world.
2: You'd be a hermit.
1: Yeah. And while parts of that sound appealing, I also like, I love people.
0: You can't say no too many times or you won't be asked anymore. And I can see how Harry definitely could have struggled with that. But he will be coming to Australia later this year for his Together Together tour. It'll be in end of 2026. But coming up, we've got Tonic, If You Could Only See. 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

0: RFM is the South Coast best music, and after 11 we've got Sienna Spyro. Die on This Hill. We're also going to be taking you back to the 1980s with Cyndi Lauper. Milky and Mallgrab teamed up for Just the Way You Are. You can catch all of this and so much more after 11 only on Power FM.
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5: Hi there, I'm Jai Moss. Reports of widespread Vodafone outages this morning, with customers reportedly locked out of the network. The telco says it's urgently investigating the incident, which began at around 7:30. Heading overseas, the Memorandum of Understanding between the US and Iran has officially been signed. The agreement was scheduled to be signed in Switzerland tomorrow, but it's now been revealed it was signed on Sunday. Both parties reportedly signed the document digitally. The Australian Federal Police has been called in to investigate a stunt during Pauline Hanson's address to the National Press Club. The activist group Get Up claims it was behind the unfurling of a banner that criticised the One Nation leader's position on worker pay. Meantime, the party's Barnaby Joyce is backing Hanson's demand that migrants speak English, telling 7:30 it's for their own good.
6: You can go home and speak Romanian, but you have to have the competency in English to be an equal participant in the Australian culture, and you have to have the capacity to make sure that your worth is able to be conducive to Australia's progression.
5: British TV star Jeremy Clarkson has revealed he's been diagnosed with an aggressive form of prostate cancer. The former Top Gear host announced the news on an episode of Clarkson's Farm, claiming he's unsure if he'll be around for the next season. And Qantas has announced a launch date for its much-anticipated Project Sunrise flights, with the first direct Sydney to London service to depart in October next year. The 21-hour journey saves 4 hours compared to flights with a layover. The first tickets go on sale in February.
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5: In sport, Queensland halfback Sam Walker's celebrating being named last night's man of the match in just his second Origin match. He's told Nine the honour hasn't set in yet.
7: Yeah, it's really special. I guess obviously more stoked about the win and probably hasn't quite set in, but eventually it'll be something pretty cool. But for now, we've got a job to do in a couple of weeks.
5: And the AFL has issued a warning to North Melbourne's Jai Simkin for making social media posts about his teammates' tribunal hearing. Roo Paul Curtis was unable to overturn his 3-match ban on Tuesday night for a tackle that concussed Eagle Hamish Davis. That's the latest in news and sport.
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8: Mostly sunny and reaching a max of 22 today on the South Coast. Having a look at tomorrow, it's going to be tops of 20 and partly cloudy conditions. 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

That was Sabina Spyro, Die on This Hill. And I'm going to keep it going with True Colors. I see your true colors shining through. I see your true colors. True Colors, you can catch that in just a few minutes' time. Also be having a chat about the very upsetting State of Origin game that happened last night. If you're a New South Wales supporter, more on that very soon. But now we have Linkin Park, What I've Done. It's Power FM.

0: Cyndi Lauper, True Colours, it's Power FM. And how about that Origin game last night? It was a crazy second half, wasn't it? Where you saw Queensland score 36 points in the second half of State of Origin game two to beat the Blues 44-24 at the MCG. And it's going to be sending a series decider back to Queensland. And the Maroons, they trailed 12-8 at halftime. And they had some momentum after they scored a final try to before the break to stay within reach. So they were leading 1-0 in the series, and Laurie Daly, he had this to say after the game.
1: I wanted to be there, be highly competitive in the first half. Second half, we missed the mark on a lot of things. Disappointing, very disappointing.
0: You can catch Game 3 in 3 weeks' time at Suncorp Stadium in Queensland. But heading away in the next year, we got Flo Rida, Good Feeling. 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
2: 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I'm from the dirty, but that Chico nice. Y'all call it a moment, I call it life.

0: Pitbull and Christina Aguilera feel this moment. It's Power FM. And today, Brad, he was talking to Jesse from The Picture Showman, and they were chatting about this week's new movies, and it triggered a lot of weird childhood memories about Masters of the Universe.
1: Masters of the Universe,
2: oh, yeah.
1: He-Man and Skeletor and Evil Lyn. There's some interesting names of some of the characters, so I'm going to be intrigued to see how they kind of weave that all in.
2: Yeah, I spent a lot of Saturday mornings as a kid watching He-Man, Jesse, and I'm hoping they address some of the things from the cartoon that I always questioned, like the sexual chemistry between He-Man and Skeletor. They had the whole Rachel Ross, will they, won't they vibe. And some of these side characters as well. I don't know how they're going to tackle live-action versions of Fisto and Rare Man.
1: I don't know how they're going to attack it. So, once again, I'm very, very intrigued to see how they do.
0: I've never seen an episode of He-Man before, but that doesn't seem like it was an actual plot line of the TV show. But if you want to catch more of Brad, he'll be back again tomorrow from 6 a.m. taking you through your breakfast. We got Marshmello and Kane Brown coming up in the next few. It's Power FM.
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15: Well, it's official. The US and Iran have officially signed their Memorandum of Understanding early. The document reiterates Tehran's commitment not to produce nuclear weapons. Speaking ahead of the signing, Donald Trump had warned he would resume strikes if Iran doesn't behave.
16: If I don't like it, if they don't behave, we'll go right back to dropping bombs right smack in the middle of their head. Okay?
15: Back home, millions of Australians could be affected by a Vodafone outage. The telco has issued a statement claiming some customers are experiencing issues with its service and they're urgently investigating. The network is currently used by 5.4 million customers across the country. A Queensland mother accused of killing two of her children has been cleared of all charges. Marie Crabtree's son and daughter passed away in 2012 and 2017, police alleging at the time she drugged them with prescription medication. Today, the charges were dropped by the Office of the Director of Public Prosecutions. The National Press Club says they had no involvement in a stunt at Pauline Hanson's speech yesterday. The One Nation leader was mid-speech when a banner was revealed criticising her position on worker pay. The organisation says they believe the banner was remotely activated by someone in the room at the time. And British TV star Jeremy Clarkson has revealed he's been diagnosed with an aggressive form of prostate cancer. The former Top Gear host announced the news on an episode of Clarkson's Farm, claiming he's unsure if he'll be around for the next season.
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15: In sport, the Blues have blown their shot at sealing the Origin Series, steamrolled by the Maroons, 44-24 in Game 2 at the MCG. Captain Isaiah Yeo admits the Blues dropped their bundle.
17: They weren't shooting themselves on the foot like we were. You could feel they were growing in confidence as the game went on. You could sort of feel they were starting to win the field position battle in that second half.
15: And the teams are in for tonight's clash between the Cats and the Dockers in Perth. Bailey Smith is out sick, while Geelong will also be missing Tom Stewart, who remains in concussion protocols. That's the latest in news and sport.
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0: Mostly sunny and reaching a max of 22 today on the South Coast. Having a look at tomorrow, it's going to be tops of 20 and partly cloudy conditions. 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

0: 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And coming up in the next year, we're going to get back into the music. We've got Jet.
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0: 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You can catch that in a song's time. But now we're back into the music with Will Smith. 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

0: Broken Bones, Love Inc. It's Power FM, and we're going to be having a chat about something that's coming to Australia very soon, and that's an El Nino, which is underway in the Pacific, which means it could be a much hotter and drier conditions in Australia in the next few months. But the El Nino could be the strongest on record, but that does not necessarily mean that Australia will experience record heat, but experts are warning that this could affect rainfall and temperatures over the coming months. And if you do want to find out more info about it, our website has so much information on there about it. But coming up, we got One Republic, I Am Worried. We also got Stella Lefty on the way. 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

0: Ed Sheeran, Azizam, it's Power FM. And today, Brad, he had a chat to Mick Wayman and they were discussing last night's State of Origin game. And like most Blues fans, Mick, he was disappointed by the result.
1: After half time, they never struck a blow. They just didn't have the same intent they did at the start.
2: And I don't know if I've got this right, but I was hearing yesterday that Queensland hadn't won in Melbourne in an Origin game for like 30 years or so.
1: Well, I think I was the last game to play down there that they actually won.
2: Oh, right. Okay.
1: Yeah, we played at Docklands there back in 09. It was my first game, and they beat us down there. So I think that was the last time that Queensland actually won in Melbourne.
2: Jeez, okay. Well, they broke the hoodoo.
1: So I've got another little bit more history to add to my repertoire.
2: That's it.
0: Yeah, not the stat that you really want to be the face of, is it? But you can catch Brad again tomorrow from 6 a.m. It's Power FM.
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0: Power FM, we're playing your best music, and coming up, we've got Taylor Swift, Elizabeth Taylor. We've got the Bare Naked Ladies, 1 week coming up. Since you looked at me, threw your arms in the air and said you're crazy. 5 days since you tackled me, I still got the red ones on both my knees. Alex Warren, Eternity coming up. All this and so much more. It's after one. And also stay here on Power because Sammy, he'll be driving you home. It's Power FM.
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5: Hi there, it's Harrison Preeb. Vodafone services are coming back online after an outage this morning. Users across the country impacted. The telco says it's isolated and resolved the problem. A teenage boy from Queensland's been denied bail after allegedly preparing to carry out an attack at a school. Police say the 13-year-old planned to attack children at a school in Maryborough, purchasing items online in preparation for the attack. His latest bail application's been denied, the matter to return to court in September. The Prime Minister has made a reference to Pauline Hanson's National Press Club speech. It comes after the One Nation leader gave her maiden speech at the club yesterday, telling a journalist she'd refused to answer her questions. Anthony Albanese says you can't pick and choose which media you engage with.
6: I'm not someone who goes to a media conference and says I won't answer questions from some groups. I answer to all. And I'll continue to do so.
5: A drop in the number of job ads across Australia. The latest SEEK data showing a 0.8% decline month on month, while the number of applicants fighting for each position was up by 3.6%. And new university rankings have been released. The Uni of New South Wales taking out top spot in Australia. The Uni also ranked 19th globally. Institutions from almost all our states also making the list.
4: Visit the team you can trust at Wild Coast Realty on the flat in Narooma.
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5: New South Wales centre Katoni Staggs and forward Victor Adley have been charged by the NRL judiciary over high shots following the 20-point loss to Queensland in State of Origin 2 in Melbourne. Meanwhile, Maroons captain and Storm star Cam Munster reflecting on playing in front of a record crowd of more than 91,000 at the MCG.
7: It just shows how great the sport is in Melbourne. Not a whole heap of Melburnians probably watch rugby league, but they come and watch the spectacle. So they have 91,000 or 90,000+ here at the MCG. It's not known for rugby league in Melbourne. I know the Storm's starting to get bigger and bigger every year.
5: And at the FIFA World Cup, England and Ghana have notched wins this morning.
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8: Partly cloudy, tops of 21 degrees across the south coast today. Tomorrow, mostly sunny, 22, and looking good for Friday, 19 degrees. That's your forecast on Power. You can check out the latest in the forecast at the website, powerfmbiggerbay.com.au.
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0: Pure FM, it's Sammy this afternoon. The fresh one from Taylor Swift with Elizabeth Taylor. I love the stories about how she writes her songs.
1: It's like why I love the song Elizabeth Taylor. I'm riding in the car with Travis. I go on and explaining to Travis like why I love Elizabeth Taylor so much. She fought for artists' rights. 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She kept her humor. She kept her passion for life. And I'm just going on and on. I'm like,
0: yeah, it's such an amazing song, and it just shows how good Taylor Swift really is. And changing up the vibe for you right now, taking you back with the Bare Naked Ladies on Power FM.

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0: 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Somber on the way after 2 o'clock with Back to Friends and the massive country hit from Ella Langley, Choosing Texas. Absolutely.
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8: Hi, it's Harrison Preeb. The federal government has tweaked its capital gains tax and negative gearing reforms. Labor's 50% extra discount for small businesses to now be extended to firms with an annual turnover of up to $10 million. Meanwhile, Anthony Albanese says protests are often unproductive following Pauline Hanson's speech interruption at the National Press Club. The One Nation leader was halfway through her maiden speech at the club when a protest banner unfurled behind her. The Prime Minister says everyone should be able to have their say uninterrupted.
9: We need to turn the temperature down. I think that people should be allowed to go to the National Press Club and address the press club with whatever views people have in a respectful manner.
8: 6 people have been charged over an alleged plot to import and distribute cocaine and methamphetamine along Australia's east coast. During a 3-week investigation, Queensland authorities seizing 320 kilograms of the drugs with an estimated street value of more than $100 million. And if you want to reduce the risk of Alzheimer's, you may want to get a good night's rest. Researchers from ECU have found a crucial link between genetics, sleep and Alzheimer's. They looked at a particular gene that clears proteins associated with Alzheimer's overnight and found shorter sleep equals faster grey matter loss.
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8: The top 4 AFL blockbusters tonight in the West as Fremantle tackles Geelong. Meanwhile, Tom Liberatore expected to return for the Bulldogs this Sunday. He hasn't played since round 6 due to a concussion and knee issue, but is tipped to lace up the boots against St Kilda this weekend. Well, St Jack Higgins will need to get through training tomorrow to be considered for the match as he deals with a knee complaint. And pressure continues to mount on Cristiano Ronaldo after another goalless appearance for Portugal. The side
10: side could only muster a 1-1 draw with Congo in their opening match this morning, sparking calls from some for the veteran striker to step aside or at least be substituted in tight games.
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11: Partly cloudy, tops of 21 degrees across the south coast today. Tomorrow, mostly sunny, 22. And looking good for Friday, 19 degrees. That's your forecast on Power. You can check out the latest in the forecast at the website, powerfmbiggerbay.com.au.
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0: 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It's the best music across your afternoon. I hope you're having a great Thursday. You got Sammy. Now, it's been a long-awaited wait for new music from Ariana Grande. Yeah, I hate that I made you love me. And her fresh hit, Hate That I Made You Love Me, a place for you in the next couple on your best music station, Power FM. And then I'll take a look at your trending stories.
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Ariana Grande.

0: Power FM, it's the best music across your afternoon. You've got Sammy. Now, Jennifer Lopez, she's had some brand new music out this year, but let's get back to the late 90s. With some Let's Get Loud, and she's revealed a tell-all story between her and Ben Affleck when she discovered that she needed to pick herself up after the divorce. You can read all about that over at the Trending Stories page. While I continue the best music, in the next couple of minutes, I am going to hit play on a throwback from NXS with Mystify, and then the Swedish House Mafia coming in with Don't Worry Child. 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

0: 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Noah Kahan on the way for you in the next couple of minutes with The Great Divide. And the exciting thing is he's on tour in Australia in the next couple of months. It's Power.
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0: 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It's the best music across your afternoon. Your latest national news on the way next. And I've got to tell you that the show Off Campus is one of the biggest shows on streaming services right now. And I've got the new one from G Flip. 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
5: Afternoon is Harrison Preeb. The federal government has announced concessions for small businesses following criticism of its budget tax changes. A 50% active asset reduction will be extended to businesses with a turnover of up to $10 million per year, $8 million higher than the previous threshold.
6: We understand that there's never a unanimous view about economic reform and particularly about tax reform. It's always contested. It's always contentious, but it will be worth it. We are delivering real change here.
5: Treasurer Jim Chalmers speaking there. The US and Iran have signed a memorandum of understanding to end the war and reopen the Strait of Hormuz. Donald Trump warning Iran it has 60 days to iron out a final agreement or face consequences.
7: It's a memorandum of understanding. If it doesn't get done in 60 days, that's all right. We go back to bombing. You know, I don't want to do that because it's so good, but we might have to.
5: Vodafone says an early outage has been resolved. Thousands of customers experienced intermittent network issues this morning caused by an outage at one of the telco's network hubs. Services are now progressively being restored. And Victorian police investigating if a driver deliberately ran over a gaggle of geese crossing the road. Four birds were killed with the car allegedly driving away from the scene last Thursday. The surviving geese treated by a local vet and have since been released.
4: Visit the team you can trust at Whale Coast Realty on the flat in Naruma.
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5: Colombia has defeated Uzbekistan 3-1 in the final match of today's FIFA World Cup action. England down Croatia 4-2. Ghana beat Panama 1-0, while Portugal and Congo played out a 1-1 draw. Round 15 of the AFL opens tonight with Fremantle hosting Geelong at Optus. And Blue Stars Katoni Staggs and Victor Radley free to play for their clubs this weekend, despite being charged over incidents in last night's game 2 State of Origin loss to Queensland. Staggs has been fined 13% of his match payments for a careless high tackle on Kalen Ponga, while Radley has been hit with a fine of 7% for a dangerous contact shot on Trent Liero.
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8: Partly cloudy, tops of 21 degrees across the south coast today. Tomorrow, mostly sunny, 22. And looking good for Friday, 19 degrees. That's your forecast on Power. You can check out the latest in the forecast at the website, powerfmbigabay.com.au.
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Paro Fam, it's your best music across your afternoon. Hello, you got Sammy hanging out with you. Now, we all know this song from the movie St. Elmo's Fire. But when John Parr first had to write the song for the movie, he didn't initially like the way the song flowed. So he got inspiration from an athlete called Rick Hansen, who, of course, had physical struggles and used a wheelchair at some point. And then that would spark the Man in Motion tour. I'm going to play that song for you in the next couple of minutes right here on your best music station, Power FM. Right now, though, it's Tate McRae. Just keep watching.

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1: Australia. More Aussie than wearing your cozy because you ran out of undies. Oh, no, wait, is that just lazy? Either way, Ausmade is the place to hear fair dinkum Aussie

0: 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Sam Fender and Olivia Dean have recently teamed up for Rain Me In. It's one of the biggest songs in Australia right now, and Olivia talks about performing at home.
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1: Hi there, Harrison Preem with you. Opposition leader Angus Taylor says the government's latest backflip is a sign that they should scrap the budget and start again. The threshold for small business capital gains tax concessions will be raised significantly following backlash from industry groups. Taylor says while it's a step forward, it still signals to businesses there's no point in growing.
15: That's exactly the kind of signal you'd expect from this Prime Minister and this Treasurer, who have never worked in businesses. They don't understand them. If you don't grow the business, you don't grow the country, you don't grow incomes, you don't grow employment, You don't grow opportunity, you don't grow aspiration.
1: Net overseas migration has dropped to below pre-pandemic levels. According to the Australian Bureau of Statistics, 301,000 people migrated here in the past year, lower than in 2019. Prime Minister Anthony Albanese had previously predicted the figure would fall to 295,000. The housing crisis is impacting women with younger mothers, now the fastest growing group experiencing homelessness. New research also shows that women take longer to save for a home and are less likely to own investment properties compared to men. And the US and Iran have signed an agreement to end the war. The memorandum of understanding was slated to be signed in Switzerland tomorrow, but it's been revealed it's already been signed electronically.
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1: Well, the numbers in for last night's Origin clash, 4.3 million people tuning in, making it the most watched Origin of all time. It was also the biggest Origin crowd ever, with 91,671 people attending the MCG. England has won its opening World Cup match down in Croatia 4-2 this morning. Skipper Harry Kane scored a double in the first half as the sides went into the sheds 2 goals apiece. And Australia stumped Bangladesh by 9 wickets at the Women's T20 World Cup in Headingley. A dominant bowling display left the Aussies chasing just 78 for victory, reaching the target in the ninth over.
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0: Partly cloudy, tops of 21 degrees across the south coast today. Tomorrow, mostly sunny, 22, and looking good for Friday, 19 degrees. That's your forecast on Power. 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

0: RFM. It's the best music across your afternoon. Somba, he's only 20 years old, but he loves to write music, and this is why he does it.
1: I mean, I do it because I can't. I have no other choice. My body, I have to do it. But I'm happy that it could be something to other people as well. That's definitely like what keeps me driven.
0: And I've got his smash 12 to 12. On the way for you in under 5 minutes, but right now I throw you back with CNC Music Factory, gonna make you sweat.

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1: We're only 8 days away from the $1 million day.
2: That's it. So 8 more chances with us to go in with a shot to win that $1 million. He's got to join us for the $1 million pop quiz in today's show. And I'm going to give you one answer right now as well. Nintendo.
1: How do you know that?
2: 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The quiz writer told me the answer. So if you're listening to this, you've got 9 questions to go.
1: Wow. Okay. For $1,000, but also going in with a shot to win the $1 million as well. Plus, the reason why you guys will be begging us to burn one of your favorite things.
2: Mm-hmm.
1: Explain more a little later today. See you then.
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1: Now, pick the score game. The Newcastle Knights up against your old team, the Dragons.
2: Look, it's going to be tough. I'm going to be loyal here and stick with the Dragons because, you know, I think they're making some inroads. There's a lot of guys there that are getting some opportunities there. Yes, we've got some older players in our roster, but a lot of young guys are really starting to show some promise. So, you know, we're going to jag a couple here and there and rebuild, I suppose you could say, but I'm going to go to the Dragons this week. I know people are mad, but I'm loyal.
1: All right, Dragons to win, but what's the score going to be, Mick?
2: 20-18.
0: Yeah, good choice, Mickey. That's exactly who I picked in my tips this week, and I think that you are dead on the money with that score too. Oh, the Dragons are on a comeback. I reckon if we win every game from now, we can still make the grand final. Oh, yeah. Rub your hands together. It's going to be good. 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

0: RFM. It's the best music across your afternoon. Willem, what do you've got you covered next with more chances to win $1 million? And what object would you burn? That is the question today as they drive you home. It all happens straight after these two bangers. Bruno Mars on the way, and I'll take you back to 2020 with Amy Shark. Everybody cries for you. Everybody cries like I do. With Everybody Rise, I'll see you tomorrow. It's been Sammy for your afternoon. Will and Woody next.
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0: Hi,
3: Hi, Harrison Preve here. More small businesses will qualify for Labor's capital gains tax reforms under changes announced today. The 50% discount will now apply to businesses with an annual turnover of up to $10 million, benefiting around 2.7 million firms. The proposed reforms need support from the Greens in the Senate. Leader Larissa Waters pushing for tougher measures targeting property investors.
5: The government could have been so much braver and actually tackled the housing crisis, and instead, we've seen them tinkering around the edges and now making even more carve-outs.
3: The US and Iran have signed their Memorandum of Understanding early. The document reiterates Tehran's commitment not to produce nuclear weapons. Speaking ahead of the signing, Donald Trump warns he will resume strikes if Iran doesn't behave.
17: If I don't like it, if they don't behave, we'll go right back to dropping bombs right smack in the middle of their head. Okay.
3: Well, a drop in the number of job ads across Australia. The latest SEEK data showing a 0.8% decline month on month, while the number of applicants fighting for each position was up by 3.6%. And Vodafone says its network services have now been fully restored after this morning's outage. The telco says a power issue at one of its network's hubs is to blame, and the incident is now being reviewed.
16: Visit the team you can trust at Wild Coast Realty on the flat in Naruma.
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3: Bobby Hill is back at training, but the Magpies aren't putting a timeline on his return. While Bulldogs veteran Tom Liberatore is set to return for the clash against St Kilda this Sunday after spending time away with concussion. Round 15 of the AFL to open tonight, Fremantle hosting the Cats at Optus Stadium. New South Wales star Katoni Staggs has learned his fate over an incident in last night's Origin loss to the Maroons. Staggs sin bin for a shot on Kalen Ponga. He's been fined 13% of his match fee, but has escaped suspension. And Colombia's down Uzbekistan 3-1 in the final match of today's FIFA World Cup action. Earlier, England down Croatia 4-2.
16: 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Is it fine in 22 at your place? Power FM, South Coast weather.
0: Partly cloudy, tops of 21 degrees across the south coast today. Tomorrow, mostly sunny, 22, and looking good for Friday, 19 degrees. That's your forecast on Power. You can check out the latest in the forecast at the website, powerfmbiggerbay.com.au.

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5: So the way this works is you say the sentimental thing that you're willing to burn, and then other people are trying to beat that by bringing up another sentimental.
2: We only burn one thing, Woods.
5: That's right.
2: We're only going to burn one thing, and it's got to be the thing that we think has the most emotional tie to it. We need to feel like it's a genuine sacrifice.
5: And irreplaceable. Like for me, and I would never, ever burn these things, but for me, if I was to win this competition, I've got both my daughters' umbilical cords in little glass containers that I wear around my neck.
2: I've told you a few times not to say that publicly. Let's go to

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0: 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Plus, you never have to buy them presents.
2: It's Will and Woody. Rob McManus is going to join us in 10 minutes right after one of your shots at $1 million. Right now, though...
3: That's a spicy meatball!
2: It takes tickets to Supergirl for the hottest take. Or you can text us. Woodrow. I'm going to kick things off here.
4: You said this is your hottest take yet, so maybe we should save yours.
2: No. I've got a few.
4: Oh, you've got a few. Okay,
2: yeah, I've got a few.
4: Fire them off.
2: First one.
4: Yeah.
2: People who are super early should be as heavily chastised as people who are super late.
4: Why? Because they haven't...
3: That's a spicy meatball!
4: Why? Because they haven't actually held up... They haven't been selfish and held up anyone. They've been early to save the person who they're meeting.
2: Because you make people feel uncomfortable when you're too early. It's like, oh, I'm not ready for you.
4: I'm not ready for you. If you're late, you don't know I was there early.
2: You can sense it.
4: You can sense it.
2: Like they're here. They're already here. I wasn't ready for them.
4: This is why it's a hot take.
2: It's wrong.
4: Because it's wrong. I've got a lukewarm take. This might get a rise out of a few people in our team.
2: Yeah.
4: No one actually likes matcha. You're all just lying to follow a fad. Like, you don't... You're lying.
2: Hot take.
4: And you know you're lying.
2: I'm here
4: and
2: for
4: it's
2: it.
4: A whole thing to be seen to be drinking matcha, but you all get through it, so yep. You're part of the gang. But
2: yeah,
4: it's,
2: oh, Annalisa
4: it's
2: agrees.
4: Not nice.
5: Wow. Yeah, I hate matcha.
2: There you go.
4: But you don't actually like it. You know you don't. And stop lying to yourself. But you don't.
5: I salmon matcha with a little bit of honey is just like heaven in a cup.
2: Hot take. Woody, this is good. That's a hot take. Look, you got her. She's on the hook, brother. Look at her.
4: And I've got, you only put the honey in there because it tastes like crap.
2: Yes.
4: You're trying to bury the flavour.
2: You know that
4: anything you put
2: honey
4: on,
2: our
4: Liv's got a point. Yeah.
5: Would you just have hot chocolate in just water?
4: Would I? Yes, absolutely.
2: Yeah.
5: Oh, okay.
2: Yeah.
5: Well.
2: Very good, though. Very good. Hot take.
5: It's not a complete hot drink without those elements.
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6: 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Now think what you'd buy with $5,000.
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8: Hi, Harrison Pree with you. Labor has made changes to its capital gains tax reforms. The income threshold for the 50% discount has been raised to $10 million after industry leaders warned the original value would stifle small business and productivity. PM Anthony Albanese maintains the reform will benefit Aussies.
9: It's not easy. The easy thing to do is to sit back, pretend that everything's all okay. What we are doing here is delivering real change, and it's real change in the interests of the nation.
8: Donald Trump has signed a memorandum of understanding aimed at ending the war with Iran. The US president putting pen to paper on the agreement early. It mentions the reopening of the Strait of Hormuz while Iran has agreed not to produce a nuclear weapon. A teenage boy accused of killing a Brisbane businessman and the CEO of Universal has been committed to stand trial. It's alleged the then 15-year-old, known to Greg Josephson, stabbed him at a house party in Clayfield, where dozens of teenagers were attending a gathering. The matter now due to go to trial in the Queensland Supreme Court. And Gina Rinehart has presented One Nation leader Pauline Hanson with a toy bulldozer at a regional summit in North Queensland.
15: Elon Musk was given a big chainsaw to try and cut government tape and bureaucracies over in America. We actually need a beautiful, big, fat and orange bulldozer. Let's hear the noise.
8: Audio thanks to Sky.
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8: The Blues are back in Sydney following their Origin 1 loss in Game 2 last night. New South Wales going down 44-24 at the MCG to set up a decider. Coach Laurie Daly confident despite Game 3 being held in enemy territory at Suncorp.
16: Now, the best thing about it is we get a chance to prove a lot of people wrong because there'll be no one thinking we can win. I know we can win. The players think they can win, so it won't be an issue for us.
8: And a top 4 AFL blockbuster to unfold in Perth tonight with ladder leaders Fremantle up against Geelong.

0: 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Will and Woody driving you home.
1: It's Will and Woody. Hope you're having a wonderful drive home. Rove McManus is in the studio with us.
2: Yes, he is. Here he is.
1: Rove, Wood said he saw you at the comedy festival recently.
2: Yes, we had a good hang at Comedy Republic.
1: You said you were in a very sober state.
2: So you'd been to see Hellier's show.
3: Yes, I had. Yes. And then I came
2: Good chat. what a rack on tour.

0: your home. It's Will and Woody. The three rules of comedy are repetition, repetition, and surprise.
1: Will and Woody, I hope you're having a wonderful drive home. Rove's in the studio. I should mention we haven't got there yet, but episode 7 of Taskmaster airs tonight, 7:30 on Channel 10. Rove is on Taskmaster this season with
2: Seals. This is a doozy. We can get to that.
1: Joel Creasy. We'll talk about all that. Before that, though, we've got Woody's best. I don't want to undersell this. I don't want to undersell it either.
3: It's my favourite story from media ever.
1: Fire away.
3: And Rove, jump in if I get any details.
2: I'm not jumping in.
3: It's weird if you jump in. So basically, Pete Hellier, who I'm friends with and was in the jungle with.
1: Are you mates with Pete Hellier?
3: I am.
2: Wait, in the jungle? What was that? Have you done?
3: I'm a celebrity getting out of here. Yeah.
1: Rove, you went for the same sledge I did. We double punched him.
3: All right, you two.
1: I hit you in the stomach and he hit you in the head.
2: Stall the story. That's what I'm doing.
3: It's like you planned that. Well done. A good one too. A dig and spike. And Pete told me that at the very start, the birth of Rove and you creating a show with Pete Hellier and Corinne Grant, that was the three OGs.
2: And Dave Callan.
3: Those were the four OGs. You were doing that show on Channel 31.
2: We were on 31. We've gone to Channel 9 and we did our first year on a proper network.
3: Yeah.
2: Very exciting. Had a wonderful time.
3: Okay. They said, see you later.
2: Yes. They said, fantastic. We love what you do. Now get out.
1: Wow. Yeah.
2: And then it was Channel 9 who said, we don't want the show, but we do want you.
1: Right.
3: Yes.
2: Will you just stay?
3: Yes. And I'll fill in some dots here that you won't like. They offered big money. Life-changing money in a cutthroat industry where so many things don't work. And when they came to you and said they just wanted you, you said...
2: Well, I this is your story.
3: You said no. Quite clearly, I said no.
2: I said, if you don't want the show, then I don't want to be here. I don't want to just be doing something by myself and that's not this show and not without my mates. So I would rather just go, thanks very much, and leave it at that. Mm. And they did say, well, what are you going to do? And I said, well, I'll just go back to doing stand-up, I guess. Mm. I just want to do something that I'm proud of, and staying here by myself to be warehoused or then thrust into a game show that I don't want to do is not something I would be proud of. And from that first season alone, at the next year's Logies, I was nominated for Best New Talent and the show was nominated for Best Light Entertainment Program. Wow. So we did pretty well. Mm. They just didn't get it.
3: Yeah.
2: And so I went, well, if you don't get it, then I will leave. But it's easy to look at it now and go, what an amazing decision. You go, but there's an alternate reality where there's another Rove who's like, he's a footnote and a weird trivia question.
3: He's doing Celebrity Splashdown, season 25. Oh,
2: he's in the jungle, trust me. he's in the jungle.
1: Oh, that's great. Well, we're going to get to Taskmaster. But I don't think we've had a chance to speak to you about this because, you know, Woods and I obviously grew up at a time where Rove Live was like in that era of television where if you got to school the next day and you hadn't watched the show... Mm. You were irrelevant, which is a wild time because that just, for kids listening now, like, sure, that exists for a streaming show that's on
2: but
1: HBO
2: even then,
1: or...
2: I think about this a lot. Yeah, it's... We were 40 weeks of the year. We were a live show, so very, very interactive.
1: That's a lot of content.
2: So we were on all year. We'd only have a small break over summer, and that was about it for maybe 6 weeks. Otherwise, we were around all the time.
1: Yeah.
2: And we did that for 10 years before I moved to the States. So that's a long time to be part of people's lives.
1: Yeah.
2: But the difference being now, like, firstly, you wouldn't get that amount of time. You'd get maybe... 6 weeks, if you're lucky.
1: Yeah.
2: And for most people, if they're really watching it, like I know people who with Taskmaster are like, I'll wait till episode 8, then I'll binge it all.
1: Yeah, that's right.
2: And then I'll catch up for the final two.
3: Yeah.
2: Like the idea of something being spread out and integrated into your life and woven into the fabric of your day-to-day is almost impossible.
1: Yeah, it doesn't.
2: You could say, we're all talking about, I don't know, heated rivalry or something. Mm-hmm. But it's like, for the weekend that everybody binged every episode and then it's like, now what? Yeah.
3: You're so true.
2: So Everyone's having that continued conversation.
1: I can't think of a global event now. Like, even if I think about the World Cup's on, right? Even that, like, I caught the Australian game on the recap service because I couldn't get down to watch it. I can't think of anything on TV now but for, like, a global disaster where you could look at.
2: But
1: every,
2: that's news. Like it's a. It's,
1: that's what I'm saying. Yeah. It's trying to suck you in. But yeah. like, if you, I can't imagine a world now where like every house, if you look down the street and you could put a light on all the ones that were watching Rove Live at the same time, and like not just kids, like the whole family. Well, like my dad would like, be like, "Oh, that's a great bit." Like, you know, what are they doing? And we'd be there watching it, and mum would be pretending to do.
2: Like, we would literally put a camera on a suburb and say, if you're watching the show,
1: yeah, yeah, flick the lights.
2: Turn your lights on.
3: You got the PM. Yes. You got the PM.
2: And
3: that
2: the PM.
1: And the Prime Minister.
3: I remember that moment. I remember it so well, that moment with the PM flicked the lights.
1: Let's go to another song. I know we've got more with Rove. We've got more with Rove.
3: Do you have time? Do you have time?
1: On Will and Woody. We will get to Taskmaster. I hope you're having a great drive. I should mention that is on Channel 10. That is on Channel 10. 7:30 tonight. Episode 7 of Taskmaster with Rove. Or you can stick around more with Rove on Will and Woody.
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1: Will and Woody, hope you're having a wonderful drive home. Rove McManus is in the studio. He's also on Taskmaster.
2: Oh, here we go. Clap him in.
1: Which airs tonight, 7:30 on Channel 10, episode 7 they're up to there. We are dining out in a bit of Rove Live stuff because, as we were saying, golden era of TV for Woods is very nostalgic for us. If you want to get the podcast, the worst interaction of anyone that Rove's ever had in the last 20 years, which was Woody bumping into a bar, get that on the podcast.
3: The Labrador, I think you described me as.
1: Practically assaulted him. But we're talking about Rove Live right now, which is awesome because I've actually just been on the YouTube channel, mate. Like, it's the clip that I stopped on just before, just to give people an idea of how big this show was this. I'm looking at this clip because I vaguely remember this. It was a segment called My Charader.
2: Yes.
1: Right?
2: And just charades.
1: Just charades. But it was with Charlie's Angels.
2: Yeah.
1: So
2: Cameron Diaz.
1: Cameron Diaz.
2: Drew Barrymore.
1: Lucy Liu.
2: Yeah.
1: Playing charades.
2: Drunk. They were drunk.
3: They were. Really?
2: Oh yeah.
1: On Australian TV at 9 o'clock on a, what night?
2: We would have been on a Wednesday.
1: Wednesday night.
2: Yeah.
3: I reckon you can tell that Cameron's had a few by the interaction she has with Pete Hellier at the start, where I think she licks him on the cheek.
2: Yeah, she's very flirty with him.
1: Yes.
2: And they're doing it in heels and formal wear.
3: Awesome. It's amazing.
1: I just like looking at that. I'm like, because that just doesn't exist.
2: Absolutely.
1: Maybe that happens on Jimmy Fallon now. Maybe he gets one person to come and do something a bit silly. You have all three of them in the room drunk playing charades.
2: Yeah. Just doing charades.
1: It's insane.
2: And we put hair gel in the mix for Cameron.
1: Oh, of course.
2: Yeah. As a reference to something about Mary. And by absolute sheer good fortune, it ends up on her turn with her performing.
3: Amazing.
2: To Pete. She does mime hair gel.
1: Yeah.
2: But does it as a, you know, I'm squeezing something into my hand. Who am I to tell Cameron?
1: Hindsight's
2: what
1: a wonderful
2: to do?
1: Thing.
2: I'm not going to tell Cameron Diaz how to charade, everybody.
3: A bit of feedback when the cameras are off.
2: Yeah, just next a little time. Note for next time. But yeah, we had a bit that we did because we were live, we could say to people.
1: And actually live, right?
2: We were 100% live.
1: That's
2: also
1: insane.
2: Part of the fun.
1: You know,
2: we did it. I was talking about it with Pete last night. We caught up with him for dinner. We're like, in our first year at Channel 9, he wrote a sketch based around the guy. Who's the guy who comes up with dances? Everything from the Nutbush to the YMCA, twerk. Like, who comes up with those?
1: Yeah.
2: And
1: brilliant.
2: So he created a character. He creates dances.
1: Oh, yeah, cool, yeah.
2: He creates a new dance that he calls the et cetera, et cetera. It was you stick your two arms out wide like you're an aeroplane and then just squat from one leg to the next. At the end, he goes to test it in a nightclub. It's always a very nervous moment for him. And it takes off and it's the new big dance.
1: Yeah,
3: brilliant.
2: Between one show and the next, a week of television, we had people sending us footage of them doing the dance in nightclubs.
1: Wow.
2: So to do that, you would have to take a literal video camera, mail a cassette,
1: video tape
2: to us, and then we put them on air, which then made more people do it. Then people were sending us footage of them being kicked out of nightclubs for doing it. Nightclubs got in touch with us saying, our nightclub has said that we will be an et cetera safe haven. Where if people want to come and do the dance, they will come and do the dance without being kicked out or getting in trouble for it.
1: Unbelievable.
2: And this went on for like weeks, and this thing went viral before viral.
1: Viral,
2: because this is 1999.
1: Wow.
2: It's incredible.
1: Wow. That is an incredible concept that something can go viral before sharing stuff.
2: And also that wasn't the intent. It was just, this is a funny bit. But once people took the ball and ran with it, we were like, well, we'll show it. And then if anyone else has got any footage, send it in. And
3: yeah, bloody oh. Again, you just get blown away by who's on the couch sitting next to Pete and Corinne. So we had Will Ferrell and John C. Reilly.
2: Oh, yeah.
3: Destiny's Child.
2: I'm one of the rare few who have interviewed Beyonce. She doesn't do interviews anymore.
1: God. And you gave her a set of tracky dacks.
2: Yeah. Yeah, because I did an interview with Destiny's Child where I had said to them, you all look so glamorous, but when you're at home, you're just sitting around in tracky dacks. And they went, what are tracky dacks?
1: Brilliant.
2: So that when they came to Australia on their tour, I gave them tracky dacks.
1: I've been touring
2: a show at the moment, which is still to go in Darwin, if anyone knows anyone in Darwin. And it's looking back at the time on doing the talk show and the Will Ferrell and John C. Reilly who turned up. I didn't know what they were doing. I was told the boys have an idea. They don't want you to know what it is. It may or may not involve a costume and it may or may not involve a prop. That's all I was told. And then what had transpired was they got in touch with the producers and they said, who else is booked for the show that night? They were told Australian gold medal winner for pole vault at the Olympics, Steve Hooker. So they went, oh, you know what would be funny is we should also dress as Olympic pole vaulters and then turn up being absolutely furious that Rove would dare book another pole vaulter on the show. As I said, ladies and gentlemen, please welcome the stars of Step Brothers, Will Ferrell and John C. Reilly. I just see a pole vault, a legit, I don't even know where we got the pole vault from. Amazing.
1: Oh my God.
2: Amazing.
1: We've got to get out of here. But before we do, very quickly, you're on Taskmaster tonight, 7:30, Channel 10.
2: Yes.
1: Episode 7.
2: Yes, you're 10 there. Play, Paramount, however you want to watch it. But this is my favourite episode of the season.
1: Okay, great.
2: There are two things you will see tonight. One, Celia Pakwala creates the most amazing piece of cinema with only 10 minutes to prepare.
1: Okay.
2: My teammate, Anissa Nandala, pulls a lie on me that I did not know was a lie until the episode went to air. When you watch it unfold in real time as I explain what's happening, it's quite incredible. I highly recommend, if you haven't been watching tonight's episode, to get on board.
1: You can always catch up, as Rove said, at 10 Play as well. It's an incredible cast with Rove, Brett Blake, Anissa Nandala, Celia and Joel Creasy as well. Awesome.
2: Fun cast. Very fun cast.
1: It's been great having you in here. Thanks for sharing. It's been awesome. It's been so good. It's been so good. You listen to Will and Woody. Thanks, Rove.
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2: Yes, it is Will and Woody for your drive home. Don't forget, guys, we are only 8 days away from $1 million day. One of you guys with a shot at $1 million. Tune in again tomorrow for your chance. Woodrow.
3: Yes.
2: Right now, it is show feedback or show notes.
3: Yes.
2: Normally do this off the air, but we are bringing it on the air at the moment. I'm enjoying it. Any notes from you, mate?
3: I never really have a note, but if I had to force one, I would say that it was a perfect show.
2: Nice. Very good.
3: I thought something would come to me as I padded, but nothing
2: did. I've got a quick note.
3: Yeah, please.
2: Quick note. Yep. So one of the things that we're running at the moment on air is the fact that you're doing a role play date with your partner, Mim.
3: Yeah.
2: And you're brainstorming with the audience. I think everyone's loving.
3: Yeah.
2: What sort of a sexy character you can play, who you can arrive to the date as.
3: We're down to two.
2: So I just want to say, maybe this might be a little bit of an HR thing. Not sure. But I think Annalise is coming a little bit too hot for vampire.
3: Yeah, you need to put...
2: She's coming in a little bit too... She brought fake fangs into the office today. She's so excited about you playing a vampire.
3: She also said to me before, you could also wear a ring and that's your daylight ring, so you can go out in the day.
4: I think it's so... sexy, but it felt wrong when it came
3: out. We're talking about a character.
4: You've got to do that.
3: Yeah.
4: I think Mim would like that.
3: I think going as the date...
2: I've never heard Annalise say in my life, I'm really looking forward to having a boyfriend. When we finished doing that bit, the first thing she said was, I can't wait to have a boyfriend so I can do this. Like she's...
4: It'll be so fun.
2: So pumped about it.
3: It will be fun. It'll be fun. So it's vampire.
2: So if you see Annalise, by the way, on the weekend, she's out and about... Go in as a vampire. Oh, wow, there's a vampire cackle. There you go. That was my show note there.
3: But yes, it's vampire or ice hockey player.
2: Yep.
3: So keep texting us. I think no more suggestions, but just vote ice hockey player or vampire for dinner next week.
2: Very good. That was my show note there. Any notes from anyone else?
3: Anyone outside got some notes?
2: I think producer, Joe. Yeah,
5: just stop shitting on matcha in future.
2: Wow.
3: Well, stop lying to yourself and just drink something that you actually enjoy.
5: I lie to myself every day by saying I like coming to work.
2: Wow. That was good. That was lightning.
3: No, that was good.
2: That was very quick.
3: On that note, let's go home.
2: Let's get out of here.
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0: It's Will and Woody. You're either up early or up late. And welcome to the show. I mean, this is probably the best of the worst bits from the week. I keep saying that. It's not the best of the worst. It's the best of the best. I mean, we consider this stuff to be good, surely.
1: It's just incredible. It's absolutely incredible.
0: I don't think
1: stuff.
0: It's incredible.
1: No, it's amazing.
0: No, I wouldn't have thought it's incredible, but this is
1: the best stuff you will have ever heard.
0: Then this is the best cut of Will and Woody that you're going to hear.
1: Nah, it's better than that. Raise the bar. So I would say power nap now. Pull over, power nap.
0: Why five. Nap?
1: Just a quick power nap because you want to be up and about for when our best bits start.
0: They're starting now.
1: Well, you got a song. You got a 3-minute power nap and then game on, baby.
0: All right. Well, yeah.
1: Will and Woody.

0: late snack.
1: Nothing good happens after midnight, except these two. It's Will and Woody keeping you up.
2: Boys are selling. The boys are selling. This time pairing with HBO Max, the beautiful people down at HBO Max, because season three of the HBO original series House of the Dragon, which premieres Monday only on HBO Max, we're getting around them and we are giving you guys a shot at winning $10K. All you got to do is sacrifice something you love and let us set it on fire.
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5: So we kind of want you guys to compete here against each other.
2: Sorry, Woods, before you go on, I don't normally have a crack at Mark the Man Daniels openers, but I feel like we could have gone for a more intimidating voice than Annalise there.
5: Oh, wow.
2: For the trial by fire bit. I mean, it really...
6: Didn't I sound scary and daunting and...
5: Not at all.
2: House
6: of the Dragon-y?
2: Not at all.
5: You sounded very bubbly. You sounded very bubbly.
2: You're a very sweet person.
6: I did try to put a very intense voice on. Mark told me to do that.
2: Yeah.
6: Anyway, please continue.
5: Okay. Well, we'll update that for tomorrow.
7: Will and Woody's trial.
6: That's exactly right.
5: We'll update that. That's all right. We can change that.
2: Sounded like Elmo was doing it. I was like, bloody hell, guys. We're trying to set some stuff on fire and sacrifice. It's meant to be hectic.
5: It is.
2: It's a hectic show.
5: It's a hectic show. And we're trying to reflect that, Will. We're trying to reflect that.
2: Yeah.
5: So you guys are going to be competing. The person who offers us the most sentimental item to them will be chosen by us.
2: Yeah.
5: And then we're not talking metaphorically. We will literally be lighting that thing on fire. We've got the permits, Annalise. We've got the fire brigade. They're going to be there, all sorted, right? We will light it on fire. Flamethrower, Annalise?
6: Can't confirm nor can deny.
5: Amazing.
2: I think there's a specialty pyrotechnics company which has been organised.
5: But I will be getting on the thrower. I'm going to be getting on the tools.
2: I don't think.
5: Pretty excited about it. I want to ask you, what would be your... Like, just to let people, you know, see what kind of item they could be offering. It's 131065, by the way, if you want to offer us an item off the bat. Mm. Something that's very sentimental to you that we can light on fire. What would you offer? Because, again, you got to think, what's going to win the competition? So it's got to be very important to you.
2: Yeah.
5: An emotional connection.
2: Yes.
5: But.
2: Nothing organic. Like, no pets or, you know.
5: No, we're not burning.
2: Do you know what I mean? No. We're not doing that.
5: I think if it's a taxidermied old pet, I think thumbs. I think thumbs.
2: It might be an image thing. Might be a look thing.
8: I don't reckon.
2: No, that's fair shit.
5: That's good about having this brainstorm.
2: That's
5: on
2: what
5: air.
2: I said. I said no pets. You didn't need to take
5: but
2: it.
5: Anyway, what would you throw up?
2: look, well, you know me. And this is, the thing is about this as well, it's actually not about what's objectively sentimental to you. So you have to sell this to us.
5: Yes.
2: Why is it so important? Do you care about it from your perspective? Why does it matter to you? So for me, there'd probably be a vinyl, a couple of records of mine, which I love dearly. Sure. And I'd be very sad to see burn. Now, for anyone else, they'd be like, who cares? It's just a little bit of wax. Don't care. It's, you know, one song.
5: Yeah.
2: But
5: you could buy another one as well.
2: No, you can't. I got this.
5: Go on Discogs.
2: I've got a 12-inch single press edition of Bronski Beats' Small Town Boy, which is worth a lot of money.
5: Oh, yeah.
2: I love that.
5: Oh, yeah.
2: Great song, by the way. Look it up, anyone who's interested.
5: Okay.
2: That would kill me. Yeah, like, that would kill me. You know, it's a great song.
5: I think we've talked enough about it.
2: Oh, it's a
5: great
2: song.
5: That is a lovely song.
2: It's a great song.
5: Anyway, just get it on CD.
2: No, I got it in from Ireland.
5: How much did you pay for? Anyway, it doesn't matter.
2: Far too much.
5: 131065 is the number. That's kind of the area we're talking about. What's really sentimental to you that you are willing to let us burn?
2: Oh, we're doing them now. We got Loki.
5: You've got something sentimental that you'd be willing for us to burn like a dragon.
9: Yes. I do. It is an 18th birthday Stein glass, like a jug. And it's like my name, the 18th.
5: Okay. Who gave it to you?
9: My uncle.
2: Oh,
9: he only turned 18 once.
5: Yeah. Is your uncle still with us?
2: It just doesn't sound...
9: Yes.
5: Uncle's still with us.
2: Wow.
5: I think if the uncle had passed, all of a sudden...
2: Ballsy question.
5: Sentiment. I think if he'd passed, I'd
2: Let's
5: go
2: take
5: like...
2: Let's more of these up next. 131065. I mean, the comp's open, clearly. Luke, by the way, didn't make me feel it.
5: Yeah.
2: Didn't make me care.
5: Want to hear the emotion. Glass, bit boring to burn too. There's that factor, isn't
2: it? 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The person that we choose goes away with $10,000, all thanks to season 3 of the HBO original series House of the Dragon, which premieres Monday, only on HBO Max. The phone lines are open, or text us 0429 13 1065. 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

drums. Look at that mama, she got a sticking in the cameraman. Oh, we're getting out of song. And he's up there. What's that? Hawaiian noises. He's banging on the bongos like a chimpanzee. Oh, that ain't working.

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4: So the way this works is you say the sentimental thing that you're willing to burn, and then other people are trying to beat that by bringing up another sentimental.
1: We only burn one thing, Woods.
4: That's right.
1: We're only going to burn one thing, and it's got to be the thing that we think
4: yes.
1: has the most emotional tie to it. We need to feel like it's a genuine sacrifice.
4: And irreplaceable. Like for me, and I would never, ever burn these things, but for me, if I was to win this competition, I've got both my daughter's umbilical cords in little glass containers that I wear around my neck.
1: I've told you a few times not to say that publicly. Let's go to Luke, I reckon, on... Luke's already gone in with his...
4: A Stein given to his uncle. Let's go to Kelly here. Kelly, what sentimental item would you like to offer us to put into the dragon fire?
5: Okay, I am going to offer you my diaries.
4: Your diary?
5: These are handwritten, full of teenage angst. All my loves, losses, probably some dad poetry in there as well from my teenage years. Okay. And I'll even wrap it in my wedding dress.
4: Whoa!
1: Is that crazy? Wow.
4: Okay.
1: Kelly.
4: So are you still with the person you married?
5: I really am. And okay. I love the dress. And I even texted him and I said, what do you think about if I wrap my diaries in the wedding dress? And all he said was, blimey.
1: Blimey.
4: Blimey.
5: Okay. Yep.
1: Kelly.
5: Yeah.
4: Great offer.
1: Definitely in the lead. And again, I suppose part of this, Woods, is also the salesmanship.
4: Because no doubt, yeah.
1: I don't know whether Kelly actually has been married. We're probably not going to do a full background check either. So, it's kind of a bit of the part of the craft here.
4: Absolutely. Absolutely.
1: Wrapping your teenage diaries in your wedding dress. Mm-hmm. That's just good salesmanship for mine.
4: No,
1: she's in the lead.
4: It's a good combo. Absolutely she is. Let's go to Nikki here. Let's see if Nikki can beat that. Nikki, what sentimental item for $10,000 are you willing to let us burn?
6: My son's jumpsuit when he went to the Olympics in 2000.
4: Sorry, your son went to the Olympics?
6: Yes.
4: As in he competed?
6: In 2000, so it's like 26 years old. I haven't told him that I'd give it up yet. So
4: Nikki, who's your son? Is he Steve Hooker?
6: No. My son, sorry.
4: Yeah, did he compete at the Olympic Games in Sydney?
6: No, he didn't, but I had him at 3 months premature, so he was lucky to
4: Sorry, Nikki, you're saying that you took your baby to the Olympics and you have the jumpsuit. Totally unrelated to the games.
1: Is he Steve Hooker?
6: It's the onesie that her son wore, an Olympic themed baby onesie.
4: I'm there. Not Steve Hooker.
1: Not Steve Hooker. Good on you, Nikki.
4: Fair offer.
1: Oh, wowee, that was awesome.
4: Steve Hooker's pole.

0: No doubt about that.
1: We had a winner from day one.
0: Around there. Patrick Johnson. Kelly.
1: Kathy Freeman.
0: It's a son.
2: Hey, guys.
0: Kelly.
3: Hi, Kelly.
1: What would you like to offer us to put into the flames for $10,000, Kelly?
2: I want to put up my engagement ring.
0: Whoa. What's it worth? What's it worth, Kelly? What's it worth to you?
2: So I'm no longer with him, but we were together for 13 years.
0: Whoa.
2: So it was a pretty traumatic relationship, which I ended, but
1: okay.
2: I think it would just be good to get some closure. I also paid for the ring, so.
1: Oh. How, just, even sorry to make this a business decision, but how much did you pay for that engagement ring?
2: $6,000.
1: Woof. Woofer. Okay.
2: Yeah.
1: Okay. So it's probably still a good deal for you, given that we'd give you $10,000. If we put it in the fire, so you
0: can't
1: know.
0: Turn that business brain I'm sorry. Off, can you? Can I'm you? Sorry. Well, I wasn't even going there.
1: I just take emotion out of
0: well,
1: it.
0: Well, there you go. You were straight into the spreadsheet there.
1: Yeah.
0: Good for you.
1: Yeah, thank you. Thank you.
0: I think Kelly's still in the lead. Kelly won. Yeah. He's still in the lead. The teenage diary is wrapped in the wedding dress. There's something sick about it.
1: There is.
0: There's something a little bit.
1: And also a great burning. The diaries, the paper would absolutely go off.
0: Dress
1: would catch fire. It'd be a great spectacle. Kelly, you are currently in the lead.
0: Good on you, Kelly. Well done.
2: I'm excited. Thank you.
0: Well done. So it's up to you guys now. We're back with that again tomorrow. You have to try and knock Kelly off as the person who will sacrifice something they love for $10,000. It's all thanks to season 3 of the HBO original series House of the Dragon, which premieres Monday only on HBO Max.
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5: Not working hard. Yeah, right. Picture that with a Kodak. Or better yet, go to Times Square.

0: athletes that just want to keep going. It's Will and Woody keeping you up.
1: 8 days away also from my romantic dinner with my wife, Mim. It's incredibly exciting. Look, we've got 2 kids. We're married. Sometimes the spark can go a little bit, right? So we've had the idea to go to this romantic dinner in character. We will meet for the first time. We will have a first date. It's going to be hot. It's going to be steamy. I couldn't be more excited.
2: Has she given you an inkling as to what she's doing, by the way?
1: No, we're keeping it totally away from each other.
2: Oh, okay.
1: Apart from the fact that I'm talking about this on national radio. Well, I'm going to be totally surprised by who she rocks up to the dinner as.
2: Yeah.
1: I really am shaking with excitement. And thank you so much to everyone yesterday. So many people called up with some great suggestions as to the sexiest character that I could rock up to the dinner as.
2: Mm-hmm.
1: I do have audio of that, which I'm going to play very, very... We've got that. Okay, play the... Here's some phenomenal suggestions yesterday.
3: I think you should be a fireman.
1: Oh, I do like that.
2: Maybe not
1: soot
2: too...
1: on my face.
2: Well, maybe not too much.
1: A bit of ash.
4: The Witcher, Henry Cavill. Oh, my God. He's a hockey player.
1: Oh! A hockey player. Okay. Yeah. So, Mel, would I rollerblade down there? Because that's what I was...
3: No.
1: Okay. So I had a few people come up to me today. It's not often that you do something on the show where people feel comfortable walking up to you on the street. But a lot of people were saying, do the hockey player.
2: It's very in vogue at the moment, isn't it, hockey player?
1: The heated rivalry thing. Mm. So again...
2: Off campus is the other one, isn't it?
1: Just, hockey players couldn't be hotter right now.
2: I'm so sick of hearing about this.
1: But also, like, you can be angry about it or just lean in and maybe I could play the character.
2: Well, importantly, though... Mim, your wife, is watching these shows.
1: Both shows.
2: Both shows.
1: She watched both shows. She loved both shows. I think she would be blown away by a little wing attack. I'm not sure if that's a position in ice hockey. That's netball. A netball position.
2: Well, don't wear a netball. Walk up with a WA on
1: just,
2: the bib.
1: No, just, I think I'd rock up with maybe the helmet in my hands, the stick in my hands. I'd cloak that. There's all sorts of things. But look, that's just one suggestion.
2: You were suggesting rollerblading in as well.
1: Well, I think that's, like, based on my knowledge of Mighty Ducks.
2: Oh, the Mighty Ducks, they used to rollerblade everywhere, didn't they?
1: Blade everywhere.
2: Do they rollerblade in off-campus, Annalise? The ice hockey players?
5: No. That wouldn't be as sexy.
2: Not so cool. Might be a chance for you to make those rollerblades of yours a tax deduction. I can see them in the face. Those rollerblades that you wore once and then decided you couldn't rollerblade.
1: They were expensive. Okay, over to you guys because I think I need to make a decision as to I think we lock it in up
2: okay,
1: next.
2: Okay, wow. Okay. All right. Where are you leaning? You're the ice hockey.
1: Right, we've got a text that's come through,
2: by the way, 0429 131065. This person said he should go on his date in one of those big inflatable dinosaur costumes.
1: And don't get me wrong, there's so much temptation there for me. Like, I always like making my wife laugh.
2: Yeah. If you go as Captain Feathersword, I mean, that's
1: hilarious.
2: Great.
1: It's all time and she'll laugh, but let's be honest with each other. It's going to be very hard for the two of us to hold back laughs, but I really want her... Maybe there'll be some giggles.
2: I was going to say, I don't want to wave the righteous finger at you, but generally speaking, and I know I'm stereotyping here, but men trying to be sexy is not sexy.
1: But
2: generally speaking.
1: Yeah, no, I get that. But here's the thing.
2: Yeah.
1: When I rock up as a sexy character, and by the way, 131065 is our number. Out of the suggestions, like, I really want to lock one in. What's your favourite? We had Fireman, we had go as Henry Cavill from The Witcher, we've got the ice hockey player.
2: Yep.
1: Who's your favourite?
2: I'm going to lock it in. We threw that around yesterday.
1: Doctor. Annalise is obviously shooting hard for Vampire.
5: Yep.
1: As well. What's your favourite on 131065? Please let me know. Joe, what's up?
6: If we do lock in a favourite, can you give us like a bit of a taste?
1: Absolutely. Like, obviously, I want to lock in a favourite,
2: and I just want to get this with you now. Mm. We're going to have to see like a bit of the costume.
1: Absolutely.
2: Beforehand,
1: I'm happy to.
2: Right?
1: I'm happy to.
2: It might even need to be like a film yourself walking into the restaurant sort of a setup.
1: No, I'm not going to film anything on the night, but
2: just
1: I'm
2: like
1: willing
2: beforehand.
1: I'm willing to do a radio show as the character.
2: Oh, I don't know if anyone wants that.
1: Full 2 hours. Oh, I'll bring the stick in.
6: Perfect.
2: We'll take it.
1: If it's hockey.
2: Okay.
1: But yes, I'm willing to do that, but I do want to work on the character
2: first
1: for a full week.
2: 0429 131065. You can text us which character you would like Woody to go to his roleplay date as.
1: Yeah.
2: Or you can call us. That's a strange question. 131065.
1: Mm.
2: Who would you like Woods to go on his date with Mim full roleplay as?
1: Yeah.
2: It's a real choose your own adventure, Australia. We're all going to get to benefit this.
1: Yep. Need your help, Australia.
2: Let's make it difficult for them.
1: I want to be sexy.
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0: the dead of night comes alive. It's Will and Woody keeping you up.
1: I am going to a romantic dinner with my wife next weekend, and we've just had the idea, because this is the first dinner we've had, the first night away we've had since the birth of our second daughter, Murphy. We're going to go to this dinner as strangers. We're going to be playing characters, and we're going to meet on this first date. I'm really, really excited about it.
2: Great. And we're taking it seriously. You've role played before, just to give people some context, but you were a Swedish masseuse.
1: Yes. And that called was Rupert.
2: And we don't need any of Rupert.
1: That's fair.
2: We had it yesterday. But you're going a little bit more legit with this one. Rupert, there was a touch of humor to it. This time you're just going all out sex.
1: I wouldn't use that
2: word.
1: Well,
2: sexy.
1: Romance.
2: Sexy.
1: Sexy and romance.
2: Sorry.
1: And desire.
2: Sorry about that.
1: Desire and romance. You need to have a cold bath.
2: Sorry about that. I am sorry about that.
1: So, and I know Nim and I, we have a very jokey relationship, but we really do want this to feel like, we kind of want to suspend reality a bit and be like, this is really exciting to be like, kind of have first date nerves and, you know, just get that thrill and excitement. Do you know what I mean? So
2: yes,
1: I want to make sure
2: great text come through, Woods.
1: Phenomenal. Yep. I just want to make sure I pick the right character to be sexy and desirable. I think so far in the lead, it's ice hockey player fresh from training.
2: Okay. So, can I just, on that point,
1: we've got a
2: wonderful text here that's come through from a woman called Claire. Claire, thanks for your text. 0429 131065 if you want to send us a text. She said, make sure if you pick a character like the jock, you pick a character who's also got sexy stories too, because no one wants a boring jock with no chat.
1: Oh, so maybe, okay.
2: Which is a very good shout Claire. You can't rock up and be the ice hockey player and be monosyllabic. Because there's obviously been poetic license from these hot sticks shows that we're watching on TV where they're like, oh, these guys are also emotionally intelligent. Yeah. You'd have to have that string to your bow.
1: I'd need some depth. And again, I don't want to totally hijack the radio show, but maybe tomorrow, next week, we start building the character and his backstory and what are his emotional touch points. But let's go to Trudy here.
2: What are his weaknesses?
1: What are his fears? Yeah. What are his desires? Yeah. What are his ambitions?
2: Yeah, yeah.
1: What's his relationship like with his mum? Let's go to Trudy here on 131065. Trudy, there's a suggestion of a character that you like the most.
3: Yes. Well, if you're going to go with vampire, and I think that you should, I would go with Damon from the Vampire Diaries.
1: Okay.
3: And just hear me out. Hear me out.
1: Yeah, I will. Yeah, yeah. Go on.
3: He is sexy. Mm-hmm. He has a backstory, and he's romantic. So you like all of it, all in one.
1: Interesting. Right. What would I wear if I was? Sorry, what's the guy's name again?
2: Damon.
1: Damon. What would Damon wear?
3: Oh, well, he doesn't really get dressed up with much. Check it out. So just usually a leather jacket, a black shirt, black pants.
1: I'm seeing photos now. Yeah, he's sexy. He is sexy.
3: It's not going to cost you much, obviously.
1: Okay.
3: And I assume, so.
1: And I
2: it's
1: am
2: pretty
1: wanting,
2: much black. He's an all black sort of a wear. He Johnny Cash's.
1: That could be hot. I'm just looking at his body now. That's extraordinary.
2: Thanks, Trudy.
1: Thanks, Trudy. Thank you so much.
2: I think vampire's still sexy.
1: I like the tension as well of like desiring my wife, but also wanting to suck her blood. I think that's an interesting thing to play with. I'm not going to. Anyway, let's go to Lauren here on 131065. Lauren, which suggestion do you like the most?
4: Like, look, guys, I'm going to have to say it too, as, you know, also a mum that would love a date night. Mm-hmm. Vampire. Absolutely.
1: Wow.
4: And honestly, that is giving sexy vibes.
2: Yeah,
4: you could go, so you know,
2: hot.
4: You could go Twilight. You could be a bit mysterious and just stare at her across the table for a bit, you know.
1: Yeah, okay.
2: Do you know what's also cool? Lauren, I don't know if this is, because I think this is a cool part about vampires as well that maybe makes them a little bit more interesting.
1: Mm.
2: Is it because they're immortal? They've often been alive for hundreds of years.
1: The stories.
2: The character
1: the
2: depth.
1: Wisdom.
2: Yeah.
1: Yeah. Oh, the things that I've
2: don't
1: seen.
2: Do wise. Very unsexy. But, I remember when I was, dating Victoria the Great.
1: Yeah.
2: You've got options there.
1: Very smelly feet. Oh, you know, you just chuck it in there. Because I would know because I live.
2: Yeah, well, you were there. You know, I was at the Battle of Hastings.
1: Now, Annalise is dying to say something. Yeah, what's going on?
5: They also can't eat onion.
1: That works.
2: That's an amazing tie-in.
1: That's great. And garlic, right? They can't have garlic as well. No onion and garlic. I'm a vampire.
5: So they'll bring out the garlic bread.
2: Actually, it's
5: like,
2: definitely garlic. I don't know if it's onion. They're also gluten-free. What are the chances?
1: Let's go to Steve here. Steve, what character do you think I should be doing at this role-play dinner with my wife?
6: Definitely the hockey player.
1: All right. Here we go, Steve.
6: And with regards to going in on skates, you can actually get inline hockey skates.
2: They're exactly the same
6: as the ice skates, but they've got the wheels.
2: I think the idea of rollerblading is a great idea, but I'm just, Annalise, correct me if I'm wrong, and please, any of the girls, correct me if I'm wrong. I cannot think of a bigger ick than a guy taking off his rollerblades in the foyer of a restaurant and then trying to cloak them as he puts his sneakers on. As you're leaving, going, hang on a second, got to get my skates, and slinging them over his shoulder.
5: I was really hoping you wouldn't highlight it, and Woody would be like, yeah, great idea.
2: Yeah. No, it's a trap. It's a trap. Don't fall for that.
1: Hang on, I'm here to protect you. Is this hot, though, if I go, like, at the end of the dinner, like, hey, do you have a lift home, or do you want me to piggyback you home on my blade? I'll take the laughter as no, that's not sexy.
2: Hey, just some really quick texts. 0429 13106. I've got Jon Snow or Jamie Lannister has been one that's come in. James Bond is coming in a lot. Woody from Toy Story was a surprise one.
1: That's not sexy.
2: Danny said Magic Mike, which is obviously a favourite. And another really good point here from Leanne. She said, be careful going as a doctor or a fireman because there might be an emergency in the restaurant.
1: Oh, wow.
2: And if you're bandying around doctor and someone actually chokes, they might actually go and then,
1: And I might get confused and I'm method and then I'll try and help someone and that's a whole lawsuit. Let's go to Kelly here on 13 1065. Kelly, we're going to finish with you.
2: Yeah.
1: Who should I play at this role play dinner with my wife?
7: Oh, definitely a hockey player.
1: All right,
7: walk in with walk in with your headgear on and rip it off, and then you could have a wig or something and just put your hair in the air and wear one of those fake chest things to make you look like you got abs.
1: Whoa.
2: God, Kelly, sounds like you need to have a cold bath as well.
1: All right, we might
2: touch base on that. What is she talking about? It's hair in the air, thing on the chest.
1: I have no idea. I could barely get the words out. Wow. She was so excited. I think it's vampire or ice hockey player. I'm sorry, we haven't made a decision.
2: Yeah,
1: I think tomorrow.
2: More chat there.
1: Yeah, absolutely.
2: Robin Mattis is co-hosting with us very, very shortly. Hope you're having a wonderful drive home.
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0: the Woody. You're either up early, up late, or maybe you're still out.
1: Bloody oath. Maybe you're heading to kick-ons right now. You're in the cab, you're in a car share, or maybe you've got a Dezo driver heading towards kick-ons, and you're probably thinking to yourself, ooh, the cute boy that I'm interested in, but I just don't know how to talk to that cute boy. Well, listen to us right now, because we're going to have some sparkling banter and conversation, and just bring it up with those cute boys like you thought of it yourself.
0: Yep.
1: That's our gift to you.
0: Yep. I don't want to be involved in that.
1: Okay, that's just advice from Uncle Woody here.
2: Oh, don't call yourself Uncle Woody. Really, really, really sick.
0: All right.

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0: up early. It's Will and Woody keeping you up.
1: Rove McManus is in the studio with us.
2: Yes, he is. Here he is.
3: Rove, Wood said he saw you at the Comedy Festival recently.
2: Yes, we had a good hang at Comedy Republic.
3: He was, that's right. You said you were in a very sober state.
2: So you'd been to see Hellier's show.
4: Yes, I had. Yes. And then I came in.
2: Good chat. what a rack on tour. Oh, I can see why we've been so successful on this show.
4: The reason I'm being coy is because I went to Pete's show, I had a couple of drinks before that, all responsibly, of course, and then we went somewhere else and had a few more drinks, and then we came to Comedy Republic, and I feel like I came in pretty hot.
2: Oh, you did.
4: Okay.
2: And you're very tall. Like, for me, like, also looming. There was a sense of looming.
4: Because I beeline for
2: I was Rove. This close to using my safe word. This close.
4: Because I'm pretty sure it was one of those situations where you were in a conversation with a group of people, and I wasn't thinking of manners, saw you.
2: And you were riding Pete's wave.
4: Totally.
2: So you were in his wake. So he's come in, I was doing, I don't quite remember. Yeah, I was probably talking to someone, but I've seen
4: a civilized
2: Pete,
4: conversation with
2: and
4: people.
2: And so that, I've lit up. He is, you know, my best mate's come in, and then he kind of moved past, and then whoosh, in you came.
4: And I came hard, and I'm a fan of you, and I like
2: it. Like I'm a child, and you're an excitable Labrador.
5: What was the opening exchange?
2: It was just hi, but it was like,
4: it was that.
2: And then immediately into, Pete was saying this in the jungle, and we need to talk about it.
5: Oh, no. You went back to I'm a Celeb stories?
2: We went whatsoever.
4: No, it's actually one of my favourite stories, and it's worth saying.
2: I
4: love this story.
2: I need to leave the room for this story.
4: No, I think it's one of my favourite media stories ever.
5: Oh, wow.
4: Just because it reminds you there's still good people out there. That's what I'll say.
2: What a hook. What a hook.
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0: what happens after midnight, except these two. It's Will and Woody keeping you up.
1: Rove's in the studio. I should mention we haven't got there yet, but episode 7 of Taskmaster airs tonight, 7:30 on Channel 10. Rove is on Taskmaster this season with
2: Seals. This is a doozy. We can
1: Brett,
2: get to that.
1: Joel Creasy. We'll talk about all that. Before that, though, we've got Woody's best. I don't want to oversell this. I don't want to undersell it either.
3: It's my favourite story from media ever.
1: Fire away.
3: And Rove, jump in if I get any details.
2: I'm not jumping in.
3: No, you're right. It's weird if you jump in. So basically, Pete Hellier, who I'm friends with and was in the jungle with.
1: Are you mates with Pete Hellier?
3: I am.
2: Wait, in the jungle? What was that? Have you done?
3: I'm a celebrity getting in. Yeah.
1: Rove, you went for the suicide dive in. We double punched
3: you. All right, you two.
1: I hit you in the stomach and he hit you in the head.
3: No, stall the story.
2: That's what I'm doing.
3: It's like you planned that. Well done. A good one too. A dig and spike. And Pete told me that at the very start, the birth of Rove and you creating a show with Pete Hellier and Corinne Grant, that was the three OGs.
2: And Dave Callan.
3: Those were the four OGs. You were doing that show on Channel 31.
2: We were on 31. We've gone to Channel 9 and we did our first year on a proper network.
3: Yeah.
2: Very exciting. Had a wonderful time.
3: Okay. They said, see you later.
2: Yes. They said, fantastic. We love what you do. Now get out.
1: Wow. Yeah.
2: And then it was Channel 9.
3: Yes.
2: Who said, we don't want the show.
3: Yes.
2: But we do want you.
1: Right.
3: Yes.
2: Will you just stay?
3: Yes.
2: And
3: I'll fill in some dots here that you won't like. They offered big money. Life-changing money in a cutthroat industry where so many things don't work. And when they came to you and said they just wanted you, you said...
2: Well, I this is your story.
3: You said no. Quite clearly, I said no.
2: I said, if you don't want the show, then I don't want to be here. I don't want to just be doing something by myself and that's not this show and not without my mates. So I would rather just go, thanks very much, and leave it at that. Mm. And they did say, well, what are you going to do? And I said, well, I'll just go back to doing stand-up, I guess. Mm. I just want to do something that I'm proud of, and staying here by myself to be warehoused or then thrust into a game show that I don't want to do is not something I would be proud of. And from that first season alone, at the next year's Logies, I was nominated for Best New Talent and the show was nominated for Best Light Entertainment Program. Wow. So we did pretty well.
3: Mm.
2: They just didn't get it.
3: Yeah.
2: And so I went, well, if you don't get it, then I will leave. But it's easy to look at it now and go, what an amazing decision. You go, but there's an alternate reality where there's another Rove who's like, he's a footnote and a weird trivia question.
3: He's doing Celebrity Splashdown season 25. Oh,
2: he's in the jungle, trust me. he's in the jungle.
1: Oh, that's great. Well, we're going to get to Taskmaster, but I don't think we've had a chance to speak to you about this because, you know, Woods and I obviously grew up at a time where Rove Live was like in that era of television where if you got to school the next day and you hadn't watched the show, you were irrelevant, which is a wild time because that just, for kids listening now, like, sure, that exists for a streaming show that's on
2: but
1: HBO
2: even then,
1: it's diluted.
2: I think about this a lot. Yeah, we were 40 weeks of the year. We were a live show, so very, very interactive.
1: That's a lot of content.
2: So we were on all year. We'd only have a small break over summer, and that was about it for maybe 6 weeks. Otherwise, we were around all the time.
1: Yeah.
2: And we did that for 10 years before I moved to the States. So that's a long time to be part of people's lives.
1: Yeah.
2: But the difference being now, like, firstly, you wouldn't get that amount of time. You'd get maybe 6 weeks if you're lucky.
1: Yeah, yeah.
2: And for most people, if they're really watching it, like, I know people who with Taskmaster are like, I'll wait till episode 8, then I'll binge it all.
1: Yeah, that's right.
2: And then I'll catch up for the final two.
3: Yeah.
2: Like, the idea of something being spread out and integrated into your life and woven into the fabric of your day-to-day is almost impossible.
1: Yeah, it doesn't.
2: You could say, oh, we're all talking about, I don't know, heated rivalry or something. Mm-hmm. Yeah. But it's like, for the weekend that everybody binged every episode and then it's like, now what?
3: Yeah. You're so true.
2: So everyone's the idea of having that continued conversation.
1: I can't think of a global event now. Like, even if I think about the World Cup's on, right? Even that, like, I caught the Australian game on the recap service because I couldn't get down to watch it. I can't think of anything on TV now but for, like, a global disaster where you could look at...
2: But that's news. It's trying to suck you in.
1: But, like, I can't imagine a world now where, like, every house, if you look down the street and you could put a light on all the ones that were watching Rove Live at the same time. And, like, not just kids, like, the whole family. Well, like, my dad would, like, be like, oh, that's a great bit. Like, you know, what are they doing? And we'd be there watching it, and mum would be pretending to do.
2: Like, we would literally put a camera on a suburb and say, if you're watching the show,
1: yeah, yeah, flick your lights. Turn your lights
3: on. You got the PM. Yes.
1: You got the PM. And the Prime Minister. Come on. I remember that moment with the PM. Let's go to another song. I know we've got more with Rove.
3: Do you have time?
1: We will get to Taskmaster. I hope you're having a great drive home. I should mention that is on Channel 10. That is on Channel 10, 7:30 tonight. Episode 7 of Taskmaster with Rove. Or you can stick around more with Rove. I'm Will and Woody up next. It's Kiss.

0: best kick-ons you've ever been to. Will and Woody keeping you up.
1: Rove McManus is in the studio. He's also on Taskmaster.
2: Oh, here we go. Clapping in.
1: Which is tonight, 7:30 on Channel 10, Episode 7 they're up to there. We are dining out in a bit of Rove Live stuff because, as we were saying, golden era of TV for Woods is very nostalgic for us. If you want to get the podcast, the worst interaction of anyone that Rove's ever had in the last 20 years, which was Woody bumping into a bar, get that on the podcast.
3: The Labrador. It's a great, the Labrador, I think. Described me as.
1: Practically assaulted him. But we're talking about Rove Live right now, which is awesome because I've actually just been on the YouTube channel, mate. Like, it's the clip that I stopped on just before, just to give people an idea of how big this show was this. I'm looking at this clip because I vaguely remember this. It was a segment called My Charader.
2: Yes.
1: Right?
2: And just charades.
1: Just charades. But it was with Charlie's Angels.
2: Yeah. So Cameron Diaz.
1: Cameron Diaz.
2: Drew Barrymore.
1: Lucy Liu.
2: Yeah.
1: Playing charades.
2: Drunk. They were drunk.
3: They were. Really?
2: Oh yeah.
1: On Australian TV at 9 o'clock on a, what night?
2: We would have been on a Wednesday.
1: Wednesday night.
2: Yeah.
3: I reckon you can tell that Cameron's had a few by the interaction she has with Pete Hellier at the start, where I think she licks him on the cheek.
2: Yeah, she's very flirty with him.
1: Yes.
2: And they're doing it in heels and formal wear. It's amazing.
1: I just like looking at that. I'm like, because that just doesn't exist. Maybe that happens on Jimmy Fallon now. Maybe he gets one person to come and do something a bit silly. You have all three of them in the room drunk playing charades.
2: Yeah. Just doing charades.
1: It's insane.
2: And we put hair gel in the mix for Cameron.
1: Oh, of course. Yeah.
2: As a reference to something about Mary. And by absolute sheer good fortune, it ends up on her turn with her performing.
3: Amazing.
2: To Pete. She does mime hair gel.
1: Yeah.
2: But does it as a, you know, I'm squeezing something into my hand. Who am I to tell Cameron?
1: Hindsight's
2: what
1: a wonderful
2: to do?
1: Thing.
2: I'm not
3: going
2: to tell Cameron Diaz how to charade everybody.
3: A bit of feedback when the cameras were off.
2: Yeah, just next a little time. Note for next time. But yeah, we had a bit that we did because we were live, we could say to people.
1: And actually live, right?
2: We were 100% live. That's also part of the fun. You know, we did it. I was talking about it with Pete last night. We caught up with him for dinner. And we're like, in our first year at Channel 9, he wrote a sketch based around the guy. Who's the guy who comes up with dances? Everything from the Nutbush to the YMCA, twerk. Like, who comes up with those?
1: Yeah.
2: And so he created a character. He creates dances.
1: Oh, yeah, cool, yeah.
2: He creates a new dance that he calls the et cetera, et cetera. It was you stick your two arms out wide like you're an aeroplane and then just squat from one leg to the next. At the end, he goes to test it in a nightclub. It's always a very nervous moment for him. And it takes off and it's the new big dance.
1: Yeah,
3: brilliant.
2: Between one show and the next, a week of television, we had people sending us footage of them doing the dance in nightclubs.
1: Wow.
2: So to do that, you would have to take a literal video camera, mail a cassette,
1: like a video tape
2: to us. And then we put them on air, which then made more people do it. Then people were sending us footage of them being kicked out of nightclubs for doing it. Nightclubs got in touch with us saying, our nightclub has said that we will be an et cetera safe haven. Where if people want to come and do the dance, they will come and do the dance without being kicked out or getting in trouble for it.
1: Unbelievable.
2: And this went on for like weeks, and this thing went viral before viral.
1: Because
2: this is 1999.
1: Wow.
2: It's incredible.
1: Wow. That is an incredible concept that something can go viral before sharing stuff.
2: And also that wasn't the intent. It was just, this is a funny bit. But once people took the ball and ran with it, we were like, well, we'll show it. And then if anyone else has got any footage, send it in. And
3: yeah, bloody oh. Again, you just get blown away by who's on the couch sitting next to Pete and Corinne. So we had Will Ferrell and John C. Reilly.
2: Oh, yeah.
3: Destiny's Child.
2: Yeah, I'm one of the rare few who have interviewed Beyonce. She doesn't do interviews anymore.
1: God. And you gave her a set of tracky dacks.
2: Yeah. Yeah, because I did an interview with Destiny's Child where I had said to them, you all look so glamorous, but when you're at home, you're just sitting around in tracky dacks. And they went, what are tracky dacks?
1: Brilliant.
2: So that when they came to Australia on their tour, I gave them tracky dacks. I've been touring a show at the moment, which is still to go in Darwin, if anyone knows anyone in Darwin. And it's looking back at the time on doing the talk show and the Will Ferrell and John C. Reilly who turned up. I didn't know what they were doing. I was told the boys have an idea. They don't want you to know what it is. It may or may not involve a costume and it may or may not involve a prop. That's all I was told. And then what had transpired was they got in touch with the producers and they said, who else is booked for the show that night? They were told Australian gold medal winner for pole vault at the Olympics, Steve Hooker. So they went, oh, you know what would be funny is we should also dress as Olympic pole vaulters and then turn up being absolutely furious that Rove would dare book another pole vaulter on the show. As I said, ladies and gentlemen, please welcome the stars of Step Brothers, Will Ferrell and John C. Reilly. I just see a pole vault, a legit, I don't even know where we got the pole vault from. Amazing.
1: Oh my God.
2: Amazing.
1: We've got to get out of here. But before we do, very quickly, you're on Taskmaster tonight, 7:30, Channel 10.
2: Yes.
1: Episode 7.
2: Yes, you're 10 there. Play, Paramount, however you want to watch it. But this is my favourite episode of the season.
1: Okay, great.
2: There are two things you will see tonight. One, Celia Pakola creates the most amazing piece of cinema with only 10 minutes to prepare.
1: Okay.
2: My teammate, Anissa Nandala, pulls a lie on me that I did not know was a lie until the episode went to air. When you watch it unfold in real time as I explain what's happening, it's quite incredible. I highly recommend, if you haven't been watching tonight's episode, to get on board.
1: You can always catch up, as Rove said, at 10 Play as well. It's an incredible cast with Rove, Brett Blake, Anissa Nandala, Celia and Joel Creasy as well. Awesome.
2: Fun cast. Very fun cast.
1: It's been great having you in here. Thanks for sharing. It's been awesome. It's been so good. It's been so good. You listen to Will and Woody. Thanks, Rove. Kiss.
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Sounds old. Let's play some new music instead. The script. Man in the arena. Power.

0: those mates that just want to keep going. It's Will and Woody keeping you up.
1: Yes, yes. Spicy meatball.
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3: You said this is your hottest take yet, so maybe we should save yours.
2: No. I've got a few.
3: Oh, you've got a few. Okay,
2: yeah, I've got a few.
3: Fire them off.
2: First one.
3: Yeah.
2: People who are super early should be as heavily chastised as people who are super late.
3: Why? Because they haven't...
1: Spicy meatball!
3: Why? Because they haven't actually held up. They haven't been selfish and held up anyone. They've been early to save the person who they're meeting.
2: You make people feel uncomfortable when you're too early. It's like, oh, I'm not ready for you.
3: If you're late, you don't know I was there early.
2: You can sense it.
3: You can sense it.
2: Like they're here. They're already here. I wasn't ready for them.
3: This is why it's a hot take.
2: It's wrong.
3: I've got a lukewarm take. This might get a rise out of a few people in our team.
2: Yeah.
3: No one actually likes matcha. You're all just lying to follow a fad. Like, you don't... You're lying.
2: Hot take.
3: And you know you're lying.
2: I'm here
3: and
2: for
3: it's
2: it.
3: A whole thing to be seen to be drinking matcha, but you all get through it, so yep. You're part of the gang. But
2: yeah,
3: it's,
2: oh, Annalisa
3: it's
2: agrees.
3: Not nice.
4: Wow. Yeah, I hate matcha.
3: But you don't actually like it. You know you don't. And stop lying to yourself. But you don't.
4: Iced almond matcha with a little bit of honey is just like heaven in a cup.
2: Hot take. Woody, this is good. That's a hot take. Look, you got her. She's on the hook, brother. Look at her.
3: And I've got, you only put the honey in there because it tastes like crap.
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4: Would you just have hot chocolate in just water?
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2: Yeah.
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2: Yeah.
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1: 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Que hola, gata. 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

0: 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Now that we've given our tech team a heart attack, let's play some new music instead. 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Martin Garrix and Ed Sheeran. 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

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If things go wrong, it's just incidental. My bad, never got the memo that you never have fun while you're in the limo. 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
8: Hey there, it's Darren Katrupi in the Far South Coast newsroom with your local news first. Our region's top health bureaucrat has finally reached out to the family of a Pambula Beach woman who died from uterine cancer after being misdiagnosed at Southeast Regional Hospital in Bega. The move by Southern New South Wales Local Health District Chief Executive Margaret Bennett follows our stories about 56-year-old Simone Creera on Tuesday and a few weeks earlier. This included the fact that the family had not been contacted for the past 9 months by the LHD, despite assurances for a full review of Simone's care. Simone's grieving brothers, Stephen and Scott, tell me Ms. Bennett was apologetic during a phone call to them, but provided no real answers. They say she has offered to meet them in person to go over the findings of the review of the scans and the care she received at the hospital last year. The barrister for a Coolagalite property owner has told the Land and Environment Court Bega Valley Shire Council has no power to issue a demolition order for a tiny house on wheels. The first day of a hearing challenging the order in April last year has been held in Sydney. She told the court the definition of a tiny home under the Local Government Act is very simple. She added her client's submission is that the tiny home is classified as a caravan under the law and that Clause 77 of the regulation states council approval is not required. The hearing will continue today. Crime is looking very steady across the board for the Yarrabadalla and Bega Valley, according to new figures. The Bureau of Crime Statistics and Research quarterly report covers the first 3 months of this year. Executive Director Jackie Fitzgerald says there's only one type of offence that has risen.
9: Bega itself has got a significant increase in non-domestic assault. So that's the only upward trend we're observing. And it's reasonably large, a 20% increase over the past 2 years, but I can see that the rate of non-DV assault in Bega is still well below the state average, so still lower than 20% under the rest of New South Wales.
8: In local sport, it's the day-night round at Sydney Motorsport Park for Maruya's Maisie Place this weekend in the Mazda RX-8 Cup Series.
10: I'd like to get back into the top 10, but my car's engine is very tired. I figured out at the last round. If I can get into the top 10, I'll be over the moon. But if I just stay consistent all weekend and try and keep those lap times around the 1 minute 50, I'll be very, very happy.
8: Meantime, Batemans Bay's Bailey Sweeney is back on track this weekend in the Super 2 Series. The redhead up in Darwin driving for the Blanchard Racing Team in Round 2 at Hidden Valley Raceway. That's your latest local news and sport. I'm Darren Catroupi.
0: 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Now.
11: Hi there, I'm Jai Morse. The Federal Treasurer says Australia will have to address intergenerational inequity at some stage while defending the government's back down on the budget's proposed capital gains tax changes for small business and startups. Jim Chalmers has told 7:30 the status quo would further disconnect young people.
12: There is this big risk in our society of people feeling disconnected and disregarded in our economy and in our society more broadly. And I think one of the things that's driving this is its sense that young people can't get a toehold in a difficult housing market.
11: Overseas, Donald Trump has dismissed as fools those who believe his peace deal with Iran isn't tough enough, claiming oil prices are tumbling and stocks are at record highs, while Vice President J.D. Vance is rejecting claims the agreement isn't a good one.
13: I have a little bit of faith in the President of the United States. The idea that he is going to strike a deal that's been bad for the American people, it's preposterous.
11: And it's believed rising costs are behind McDonald's decision to kill off its range of Angus burgers. The classic Angus and barbecue bacon Angus no longer available at its Australian stores.
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11: In sport, the Socceroos will be out to silence the Americans, who say they're not up to the task of beating the US at the World Cup. The Aussies go in with their tails up after their surprise 2-0 win over Turkey, earning 3 opening round points. If they can beat the Americans, they're likely to finish at the top of their group even before their next game. And to AFL, Gold Coast coach Damien Hardwick says his team is on track for something special, even if it's not this year. He's playing down rumours of a rift between the players and the coaching group, saying big boy conversations are part of life at an AFL club. That's the latest in news and sport.
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14: On the Eden Coast, winds are northerly, 20 to 25 knots, and seas between 1.5 and 2.5 metres, with a northeasterly swell around the 1 metre mark. High tide's at 12:15 this afternoon and low tide at 5:30 later this evening.
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14: Another grey day for the South Coast. Cloudy conditions with a strong marine wind warning and hitting a top of 20 degrees tomorrow. Mostly sunny with possible late showers and a maximum of 20. Sunday looking all right, partly cloudy. Again, with that chance of some showers developing, reaching 15 in the Bega Valley and around 17 in the Yorubadulla. So get ready to rug up on Sunday. At the moment, though, sitting on 18 in Batemans Bay and Narooma, 13 currently in Marimbula, and 12 degrees right now in Bega. 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
14: 6 past 6, welcome to the crusty end of the Chico Roll. Friday, yoo! Get around it. It's just me this morning. Aaron will be back on Monday. But good to have you with me anyway, because coming up later on in the show, your chance to win free fuel with Beat the Bowser. Yes, it's that time of week, so make sure you've registered at powerfmbigabay.com.au if you want to get the call to play and win yourself 1, 2, 3, maybe more tanks of fuel. It's up to you how much you can win with that. We're also talking about impulse buying later in the show. What's been your biggest impulse buy? How much have you just splurged on a whim? You know, just stuff it. I'm gonna buy this thing. Let us know via the comment section at Power FM Bega Bay on Facebook or Instagram. We'll be taking your calls after 7:30. And also Aiden joining us for the final whistle a bit later in the show. But coming up in 2 songs' time, we're going to delve into a fact to kick off your Friday. This one all to do with plane travel. This is on the back of Qantas announcing their Project Sunrise nonstop flight to London. I'm like, how much do we actually know about airline food? Fill you in with Get Facts shortly.

0: Quarter past six on Power FM. It's Aaron and Brad. That was Baby Steps by Olivia Dean, who stopped a recent concert in Paris to make a huge announcement. Find out what it is with What's Poppin' just after eight this morning, but it's time to get factualised.
1: 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Brad's here to help you go from know a little to know it all with Power FM's Get Fact.
2: I'm learning.
0: Well, it was pretty exciting for Australia's number one airline, Qantas, yesterday, making the big announcement that they have finally got things together when it comes to Project Sunrise. This is the non-stop flight between Australia and the UK, London. They've been talking about this since, I think, 2017, so almost 10 years in the making, but it's finally happening. And I thought, hey, that's a long flight. You know, I hope they've got good food on the Project Sunrise flights, and that is the focus of today's Get Fact. If you have to travel and you go on a plane, often you'll get those little meals that they wheel out to you. Let's find out more about them. First of all, do the pilots eat the same food as you do when you're a passenger? Well, normally they do, although they are allowed to pack their own food if they like. They're not allowed to take the plane through drive-thru. That's a big no-no in aviation, but they can pack their own lunch. Is that what's in that luggage? You know when you sometimes see the pilots sort of striding through the airport and they've got their little carry-on? Is that just a giant lunchbox on wheels? That's why there's delays sometimes with Jetstar flights. The pilots are like, my wife didn't pack my tiny teddies. I'm not taking off until I get my tiny teddies. Anyway, passengers are given multiple choices of meals, as you would know, but the pilot and co-pilot will never be given the same meal because this reduces the chances of food poisoning impacting the cockpit, because you don't want a situation like in the movie Flying High. Both pilots went down because of food poisoning.
3: Both pilots?
4: Can you fly this plane and land it?
3: Surely you can't be serious.
4: I am serious. And don't call me Shirley.
0: That was just an excuse for me to play that joke, by the way. love that movie. Meanwhile, when it comes to the actual food they take on the plane, these are calculated down to the gram. American Airlines famously saved $40,000 in 1 year by removing one olive from every salad that they served on board. How crazy is that? Now, when it comes to the food, it gets served to you hot, or cold if you're having to wait for the person from the toilet to get back and you're sitting there going like, I don't want to put my tray up because they're just going to come through midway through me eating. Then I've got to put the tray up anyway, so I'll just wait. But yeah, how do they heat it? They don't cook it on board. That definitely doesn't happen because you don't want to see flight attendants rushing past with a fire extinguisher and you're like, what, is there an engine fire? It's like, no, there's a grease fire in the galley. We're cooking your lunch. Everything's already cooked before it makes it to the plane, flash chilled and packaged in giant kitchens, and then they just reheat it during the flight. And no, they don't use microwaves on the flights, which is news to me. I thought that's how they reheated it, but no. And it's not because the pilots think they'll get cancer like your granddad does. Well, that's his excuse why he doesn't have a microwave in his house. It's basically for food safety reasons, they don't use the microwaves because it's bad enough when those food carts block the aisle. Imagine if they had to keep going back to the galley back and forth to reheat your butter chicken because it's cold in the middle, you know. So they don't use the microwaves. How do they reheat it? Do flight attendants stick your meal under their armpits beforehand? No, they use specialized convection ovens to rapidly reheat the meals. And finally, if you've ever wondered why your in-flight meal tastes a bit bland, it's because the cabin air and low pressure numb up to 40% of your taste buds. So it's your tongue. Your tongue goes a bit funny when you're flying and you can't taste things as well. There you go. So many facts around airline food. I didn't even know any of that. Hopefully you've been a little bit enlightened. If you want to share a fact with us, it could be airline related or anything else, Power FM Bega Bay on Facebook is the place to go. We've got music from Imagine Dragons coming up next.
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1: 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Aaron and Brad will be right back after more of the South Coast's best music on Power

0: Imagine Dragons on Top of the World on Power FM. It's 25 past six with Aaron and Brad. And at the moment, all the focus seems to be on rugby league with State of Origin or soccer with the World Cup. Go to Socceroos tomorrow. But what about netball? Let's focus on netball just a little bit because the Yirrabadalla Netball Association is holding an under-12s JST fundraiser. So they're going to be running a bake store selling delicious sweet treats and goodies. There'll be a sausage sizzle as well. Apparently they can make them to order. So if you're one of those weirdos that likes to have your onions under the sausage, they'll even do that for you. They'll give you scathing looks as they serve it up, but still, they're willing to do whatever it takes to raise those funds that they need. And there's also the 100 Club as well, giving you the chance to win some pretty cool prizes. Of course, when it comes to local grassroots sport here on the South Coast, events like these are super important to help them raise the money they need to help the team grow and compete. And then, help kids get into the sport of netball. So if you want to find out some more about how you can support the Yirrabadalla Netball Association, jump onto their Facebook page. They've got more details about the under-12s fundraiser on there. But coming up next, Darren's got all the details on what's happening on the South Coast with your local news headlines on Power.
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2: Morning, it's Darren Catroupi in the Far South Coast newsroom with your local news first. Bega Valley Shire Council says it has an issue with the precedent it would set to allow a tiny house on wheels to remain on a property at Coolagalite without a development application approval. The council's barrister made the comment yesterday in his opening remarks during day one of a hearing in the New South Wales Land and Environment Court, where an eviction order is being challenged by the property owner, Gordon Kelly. He told the court there are environmental issues with the tiny, located only 60 metres from a creek, with an inadequate wastewater management system being used. He added it's also located within a bushfire flame zone. The hearing continues today. The family of Pambula Beach woman Simone Creera, who died from undiagnosed uterine cancer despite testing at Southeast Regional Hospital in Bega, say our region's top health bureaucrat has finally reached out to them after 9 months of silence. Our stories on Tuesday pointing out how Simone's brothers had not been communicated with since September last year prompted a phone call from Southern New South Wales Local Health District Chief Executive Margaret Bennett. She apologised to Simone's brothers, Stephen and Scott, for the poor communication and offered to meet with them in person to explain what investigators have found after undertaking a review into her treatment. Their brothers say no time frame was given for the meeting, but they expect it to occur in the coming weeks. Crime rates in the Yirrabidalla for several categories are on the decline. This morning sees the release of the latest quarterly report from the Bureau of Crime Statistics and Research.
3: In Yirrabidalla, we've actually seen significant falls in three offences. So sexual touching is down, steal from retail store is down, and also malicious damage to property is down. So, and all other offences are stable. So I'd say it's a pretty positive result.
2: The Bureau's Executive Director, Jackie Fitzgerald, speaking there. In local sport, it's the top of the table clash Group 16 fans have been waiting for all season this weekend. Tomorrow, defending Premiers Tathra to host Maroombula Pambula at the Country Club Ovals. The undefeated Bulldogs have been counting down the days to the clash after going down to the Seagulls in last year's grand final. On Sunday, it'll be a battle of the Tigers when Eden travel up to the Bay, and Narooma will be at home to Cooma. That's your latest local news and sport. I'm Darren Catroupi.
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4: Hi there, I'm Jai Moss. The US Vice President insists the peace deal struck with Iran is a good one, while warning Tehran will pay the price if it doesn't abide by the rules, while J.D. Vance says the Gulf nations think it's better than Obama's in 2015.
5: They know more about this and they have more to lose than anybody, including the United States of America.
4: A report into the federal government's plan to overhaul the NDIS is due to be handed down in Parliament today. The aim is to try and rein in the scheme's soaring costs, which the government says is unsustainable. Disability advocates have warned the reforms will lead to people dying. A three-year-old boy is fighting for life after allegedly being thrown into a crocodile enclosure at a zoo in the UK. The incident happened at a zoo west of London.

0: police alleging the toddler was thrown into the pen by a man not known to him. A 30-year-old man has been arrested over the incident while the toddler remains in hospital in a critical condition. And one of the AFL's icons from the 90s has been seriously injured in a horror truck crash in South Australia. Tony Modra has been airlifted to Adelaide's Flinders Medical Centre after his cattle truck hit a tree near Victor Harbour late yesterday.
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0: Checking sports, Switzerland is up against Bosnia and Herzegovina this morning in the World Cup before co-host Canada faces Qatar. Earlier, the Czech Republic and South Africa finished 1-1. And over to NRL, the Dragons are looking for just their second win of the season tonight, facing the Knights in Newcastle. Knights fullback Kalyn Ponga will sit out the match following Origin, with Fletcher Hunt coming onto the side. That's the latest in news and sport.
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5: 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And in Bega, unleaded as low as 165.9. Diesel, 195.9. 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
5: Looks like a clear run this morning. No reported incidents or accidents, but you can call us on 1300 92 1250 if you think there's something other drivers need to know about on the roads of the South Coast. Slow down through roadworks that are ongoing along Tathra Road, a couple of spots, Boundary Road, and also in Kallaroo near the Sapphire Coast Drive intersection and Poplar Ave in Bega as well. Also getting some upgrades. Check out all the roadworks in your area at livetraffic.com.
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5: Sorry to say, another overcast day for the South Coast. Cloudy conditions, heading for a top of 20 degrees with the Bureau warning of strong marine winds tomorrow. Mostly sunny to kick off the weekend. Could see some possible late showers and again hitting that top of 20 degrees. A partly cloudy Sunday on the way. Chance of showers as well in some parts and heading for 17 in the Yorubadella, 15 in the Bega Valley. Currently though, temperatures staying steady thanks to that cloud cover. 18 still in Narooma and Batemans Bay, 13 in Maroombula, currently 12 in Bega. Check the forecast anytime and put yourself in the running to win $5,000 with Pick the Score at powerfmbegabay.com.au.
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5: 22-7, Aaron will be back on Monday, but coming up later in the show, we're talking impulse buys. 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Might have been like a car or a bike. I've got a friend who bought a bike just on a whim. Or maybe you splurged out on a holiday. You know, it was a great deal and I just didn't even think about it. let us know at our Facebook page. We're talking about that after 7:30 this morning. And coming up later this half hour, details on how you can win that free fuel with Beat the Bowser. But next, strange headlines, one involving an Aussie man and a penny farthing bicycle. That's another news next.

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0: Our first story takes us over to Britain, where Aussie man Dan Bolwell was showing the Brits how it's done on two wheels. You're thinking, oh, was he taking part in one of those tours like a road cyclist or maybe mountain biking, you know? Very popular here on the South Coast. No, Dan Bolwell is an avid penny farthing rider. So these are the old-timey bikes with the big wheel in the front and the little wheel in the back. And he teamed up with other cyclists to break the Guinness World Record for the largest and smallest penny farthings. So during the event, Neil Lawton, who's head of the Penny Farthing Club over there, took a 9-foot, 3-inch bicycle dubbed Big Bertha for a 330-foot ride. He had to actually wear stilts to reach the pedals to successfully complete the ride with the help of the Aussie Dan there. And Dan also earned his second Guinness World Record when Flo and Finn, age 7 and 6, each took a ride on a penny farthing measuring just 2 feet tall. It's like a tiny, tiny penny farthing. Does that really count, though? Like, it's not. I guess if you're 6 years old, it's all the scale, isn't it? It still looks like a big bike in your mind. But yes, that was the little bee that they rode to claim the record for the smallest penny farthing. So well done. Meanwhile, staying in the UK, festival goers at the Download Festival on the weekend got more than they bargained for. Just before Guns N' Roses were about to take to the stage, all the attention was on one of the fairground attractions they had at the festival. It was a Ferris wheel, and there's been photos and videos of a couple enjoying the Ferris wheel a little too much. They weren't enjoying the view. They were, let's just say, enjoying each other's company. The problem is these Ferris wheels, the pods, are completely transparent. It's glass. So if you get up to some shenanigans, if you know what I'm saying, in the Ferris wheel pod, everybody can see it. And everybody can take photos and videos, and that's what they did. So, you know, at first people were like, well, you know, the lady on the Ferris wheel, she's on her knees, but maybe she dropped her drinks ticket and was trying to pick it up. But no, later on, as the pod made its way around, people noticed that the man was standing behind the lady and moving his hips. You're thinking, okay, well, what's the big deal? Well, there were kids involved. There were kids around, I should say. So people are saying it's completely inappropriate, while others were saying, well, it was still more entertaining than Guns N' Roses were when they were up on stage. Quite the same anymore. So yeah, this has gone viral across the internet in the past few days. Somewhere though, I reckon that couple that got caught cheating at Coldplay are like, well, we don't look so bad now, do we? Eh? But yeah, I guess the message is if you want to, you know, enjoy a fairground attraction where you can mount something and go up and down and, you know, then go on the merry-go-round and keep your pants on, for God's sake. That's it for your weird stories. It's Aaron and Brown and Power.

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0: 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This thing, we can't get it fixed. I don't know, the parts, because of the backlog in the Strait of Hormuz, we can't get the parts to fix the petrol pump. So we still have to keep playing with it. It'll tick up the dollar amounts worth of petrol. You yell out stop when you reach an amount that you are happy with. You might go, oh, you know, I'm going to try and win two tanks worth of fuel. If it normally takes you $80 to fill up, you're like, I'm going to hold out for $160, you know. But if it, you know, if you wait too long, the pump may blow up. And unfortunately, we can't give you any fuel if that happens. So register now at our website, powerfmbigabay.com.au, for Power's Beat the Bowser, thanks to Big Valley GWM. Darren's got some news headlines on the way. And then vigilantes. These are people that are, you know, trying to take on crime when they feel that the system has failed. But what about people that step in when they see animals in distress? One bloke has done this, and in doing so, he may have broken the law. We'll talk more about that, though, after 7 here on Power.
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11: Hey there, it's Darren Katrupi in the Far South Coast newsroom with your local news first. It took 9 months in our stories to get a response for the family of Pambula Beach woman Simone Creera to hear back from the local health district. They'd lodged a complaint with Southern New South Wales local health district after Simone suddenly passed away from aggressive uterine cancer last year after being misdiagnosed at Southeast Regional Hospital in Bega. But brothers Stephen and Scott have told me they've now received a phone call from Chief Executive Margaret Bennett apologising for the radio silence. Murder has appeared in the statistics in Bega for the first time in many years. The alleged offending occurred in the town on the October long weekend last year, with six people currently before the courts charged in connection to the death. The incident appearing in the latest quarterly report from the Bureau of Crime Statistics and Research. Executive Director Jackie Fitzgerald says it looks like something of an aberration from the normal pattern.
12: It's an unusual occurrence in Bega. We haven't seen a murder there for I think about six or seven years, so that always looms large in the figures when it's a small community.
11: Legal argument over the plumbing arrangements being used has dominated the first day's hearing of a challenge to a demolition order for a tiny home at Coolagalite. Property owner Gordon Kelly is fighting the directive issued to him in April last year by Bega Valley Shire Council. The arguments included his barrister asking council's wastewater expert witness, Miff Appleton, to estimate how long it would take to disconnect all of the plumbing pipes to move the tiny house off-site. After several attempts, Miss Appleton agreed with fellow expert witness Sean Harris's answer of 1 to 2 hours. The hearing continues in the New South Wales Land and Environment Court this morning. In local sport, it'll be mate against mate and town against, well, the same town to kick off round 12 of the Yirrabadalla Football Association All Ages Male competition tonight. The latter leading Browley Stingrays looking to keep a one-win distance at the top of the competition table from Browley's Manta Rays when they meet at Captain Aldrey Park. Maria will be at home to Naruma. Then on Sunday, Hanging Rock Oval will be the venue for the annual Fight MND fundraising clash between Batemans Bay and Clyde United. That's your latest local news and sport. I'm Darren Katrupi.
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13: Hi there, I'm Jai Moss. Treasurer Jim Chalmers has welcomed the peace deal struck with Iran, telling 7:30 the conflict was damaging the economy.
14: The end of this war can't come soon enough. We need this ceasefire to stick.
13: One of the AFL's biggest stars from the 90s is in the fight of his life this morning after his cattle truck hit a tree in South Australia. Crows great Tony Modra has been airlifted to Adelaide's Flinders Medical Centre after being critically injured in the crash near Victor Harbour yesterday. Ukraine has launched its biggest drone attacks on Moscow since the start of the war, damaging an oil refinery and sparking fear across the Russian capital. It's injured at least 17 people and forced the suspension of flights at Moscow's airports. And workers at Aussie burger chain Grilled say their safety is being put at risk with a new campaign they say sexualises women. It features posters showing a burger balanced on the back of a bent-over woman in activewear with the slogan "Super Buns to brag about." Grilled says the ads are meant to be light-hearted and cheeky.
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13: In sport, Collingwood's Billy Frampton's revealed he barely slept in the days following that King's Birthday tackle that fractured former teammate Brody Mychek's neck. The Pies told News Corp he was a wreck and wouldn't have played last week if the club didn't have a bye. And Game 2 of State of Origin has broken another record, becoming the most watched Origin game in history. More than 4.2 million people tuned in to watch the Maroons level the series at the MCG. Around 1.7 million also streamed The Clash, which had a record crowd of over 91,000. That's the latest in news and sport.
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15: On the Batemans Coast, winds are northerly, 15 to 20 knots, and seas between 1.5 and 2.5 metres. We've got a northeasterly swell around 1 metre inshore, high tides at 20 past 12 this afternoon, low tide again this evening at 6.
10: Batemans Bay Cool It, Yirrabadalla's only authorised Dakin dealer. Is it fine in 22 at your place? Power FM, South Coast weather.
15: A warning of strong marine winds for the south coast today, but otherwise cloudy, pretty grey and reaching a top of only 20 degrees. Getting up to 20 again tomorrow with mostly sunny conditions, Possible 8 showers, though, are forecast. And Sunday, partly cloudy with a chance of showers, hitting 17 in the Yirrabadalla and a top of 15 for the Bega Valley. At the moment, it's 18 degrees still in Naruma. It's dipped to 17 in Batemans Bay, 13 in Bega, and now 12 in Marimbula. 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We've picked the score.
10: Fridays are huge at Batemans Bay Soldiers Club, with a badge draw and live tunes free. They're up, full of energy and ready to seize the day. Yeah! All right, let's agree they're up and half full of energy. Look, just be happy they're up, okay? It's Power FM's Aaron and Brad.
15: 7:05. I'm the only one who's up. Erin is having a well-deserved sleep-in. She'll be back Monday morning, but coming up later in the show, Aidan will be joining us to fill us in on what's happening with sport in the final whistle. Great to hear the record amount of numbers of viewers watching the State of Origin, men's State of Origin, last Wednesday. Coming up next, though, we are talking about a rescue effort for one animal that is probably going to land one bloke in court. Find out all about it after Bruno Mars and Power.

0: Bruno Mars, I Just Might on Power, 7:09 with Aaron and Brad. And normally with pets, sometimes they get to roam out in the backyard. You don't really want to keep them under lock and key day in, day out. But a bloke over in Perth in WA, Kevin Borgona, he runs a canine rescue centre. So it's all about, you know, rescuing animals that are, you know, maybe neglected or abused, that type of thing. And he got a call up from a local landlord who said, Kev, I need you to come around and check on this dog because it's been locked inside this home for a few days now, just barking and barking. And so Kevin went, all right, I'll go and check out the situation. And this is what happened next.
1: I heard a very dull, like a hoarse bark compared to a big dog bark. And that was enough for me to go, well, I'm going to get the dog.
0: Yeah, in the video that Kevin recorded, he could see the dog through the window and he was barking. And apparently he'd been locked in there for 12 days, which is completely unacceptable. But in that situation, what do you do? Because you're like, well, if I enter this home, I'm effectively breaking and entering, you know. But at the same time, you see an animal in distress, you're like, I got to do something here. You know, you got to rescue dogs in a situation like this. I mean, they do the same all the time. Dogs are rescuing humans in Paw Patrol day in and day out. So you got to do this type of thing. Like if you come across a dog locked in a car, we've done this in the past. We've called up the local council and said, you know, or even the cops and said, come down, there's a dog locked in the car. No sign of the owner. When it's in the home, though, it's a really shady area, isn't it? Because, again, you could get arrested for this type of thing. Now, you're probably wondering, oh, where's like the local RSPCA and all this? Well, they had already been sent out to sort of check in on the dog.
2: The RSPCA telling Nine News an inspector attended the address and the dog was assessed as bright and alert.
0: So they went, oh, the dog looks fine. He's got plenty of water. He's got bedding there. Everything's fine. But Kevin said no. He broke in, got the dog out, took it back to his rescue shelter. He's renamed him Rex and, you know, he's being looked after at the moment. They've already had a whole bunch of adoption offers, over 20 people saying, look, if this owner doesn't want to look after Rex, I'll be happy to bring him in and be part of my family. But again, where does the law stand when it comes to this? Well, lawyer John Hammond says, if you find yourself in this situation like Kevin, where you see a dog you think is in distress and it's locked inside, he wouldn't recommend doing it.
3: I wouldn't recommend that people break into houses when they hear a dog barking. There is a defence of emergency, but the defence would not apply in this case.
0: Yeah, I can understand why, because then you get burglars just going, oh, no, I broke into the home because I thought I heard a dog barking and it was in distress. And it's like, oh, yeah, well, why did you steal the car? You grabbed the car keys and took off in the car. Oh, I had to rush him to the vet. I can see the, you know, both sides of this, but yeah, it's one of those things. At least they got alerted to this dog. I mean, spare a thought for, you know, other animals like poor cats. Cats can't bark like dogs can. They have to like use their poop to spell out the word help in the litter tray or something. So anyway, good to hear that Rex is well. Hopefully the authorities just give Kev a stern talking to, just go bad boy and don't actually fine him or you know, try to sentence him in any way. And yeah, keep a lookout. I mean, over in WA, the animals that really need rescuing at the moment, West Coast Eagles. Where's the RSPCA when it comes to helping out the Eagles? Bruce Springsteen for you now with Dancing in the Dark on Power.

0: FM, 17 past 7. It's Aaron and Brad on this cloudy Friday. Yeah, another grey one for the South Coast, heading for a top of 20 degrees. Weather's looking okay for the weekend, though, which is great when it comes to local footy. But when it comes to the NRL, round 16 gets underway tonight with our Pick the Score game. Have you put in your prediction for how things are going to play out when the Knights take on the Dragons in Newcastle? We need to know the exact scoreline when the final whistle is blown tonight. So jump on to powerfmbigabay.com.au. Tell us your score prediction. And if you get it right, you get $50. And you're like, $50 is good. That's handy. Thanks, Brad. But I'm like, no. You're also in the draw for the $5,000 at the end of the season. At the moment, we don't have a lot of entries in that barrel because it's been a really strange season of the NRL. And so not many people have been guessing the final scores in our Friday night Pick the Score games. But try your luck tonight. It's free to enter. powerfmbigabay.com.au. And yeah, at the end of the season, you could be walking away with the grand prize of $5,000. Thanks to Ron Doyle Motors, Eden Nissan. They've got their demo clearance on now with hybrid and petrol vehicles available. Music on the other side of the break, though, from Miley Cyrus and Robbie Williams on Power.
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0: morning, 8 past 7 on Power FM with Aaron and Brad. That's Robbie Williams with Rock DJ. Coming up after 7:30, we want to know about your impulse buys. And if you've had it up to here when it comes to smartphones, well, one company is reintroducing the Humble Flip Phone. Find out why and how you can get your hands on it after your latest news and weather coming up next on Power.
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6: Morning, it's Darren Katrupi in the Far South Coast newsroom with your local news first. The family of Pambula Beach woman Simone Crearer say they expect to meet in person in the coming weeks with the region's top health bureaucrat to discuss her death. Southern New South Wales local health district boss Margaret Bennett has called Simone's brothers Stephen and Scott to apologise for 9 months of no communication after they lodged a complaint about her misdiagnosis at Southeast Regional Hospital. Simone passed away in July last year, just a few months after she was told by the hospital she only had fibroids instead of aggressive uterine cancer. A legal challenge will continue up in Sydney today against a demolition order for a local tiny house on wheels from Bega Valley Shire Council. Gordon Kelly is arguing in the New South Wales Land and Environment Court that council doesn't have the power to make the order for his property at Coolgalite. Today, the hearing is scheduled to hear from planning experts and one of the tiny's owners, Manu Bon. The level of domestic violence incidents has stabilised in the Bega Valley. That's the finding of the Bureau of Crime Statistics and Research report released this morning for the March quarter.
7: Quite low rates, actually, in the Bega Valley LGA, so about 30% lower than the state average. Yirrabadalla is a little bit different, so it's still stable, but a little bit higher than the state average. So while we're not seeing much movement in those numbers, they are probably on the wrong side of the state average.
6: The Bureau's Executive Director, Jackie Fitzgerald, there. More disruptions because of roadworks if you're driving through the Shoal Haven. Crews will hit the Princes Highway from Sunday near Falls Creek to start on drainage work along a 4K stretch between Jarvis Bay Road and Tomarong's United Service Station. Work is scheduled till the end of next week. Drivers are being warned it will add an extra 5 minutes to travel time. In local sport, round 9 of the AFL Canberra Premier Division competitions this weekend. The Batemans Bay Seahawks are hitting the road up to the national capital to take on the Gungahlin Jets in the women's and men's senior divisions. The Jets are the only team our senior teams have beaten so far this season. That's your latest local news and sport. I'm Darren Katrupi.
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8: Hi there, I'm Jai Moss. Three oil tankers have sailed through the Gulf of Hormuz just hours after Donald Trump signed a deal to end the war in Iran. Israel isn't having a bar of it, though, launching fresh airstrikes on neighbouring

0: Lebanon, raising questions about how far the US president will go to force Israel to heal. Back home, mining magnate Gina Rinehart has suggested Queensland should offer its islands to US trillionaire Elon Musk. Speaking at an event in Townsville, Australia's richest woman claimed we should give islands to Musk for his SpaceX program at no cost. She also called for the manufacturing of Israeli war drones in Queensland. AFL legend Tony Modra is in a critical condition after he was involved in a truck crash in South Australia. The 57-year-old former Crows player was airlifted to hospital following the crash near Victor Harbour yesterday afternoon. And we should finally get a look at a parliamentary report into plans to kick 160,000 people off the NDIS to try and deal with its skyrocketing cost. During the inquiry, disability groups said the changes could mean some people won't survive.
1: Visit the team you can trust at Wild Coast Realty on the flat in Rumour.
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0: Checking sport, Fremantle's moved 2 points clear on top of the AFL table after edging out the Cats last night in Perth. A record home and away crowd of more than 55,000 witnessing the Dockers recover from a 28-point second quarter deficit to run out 9-point winners. Enter the World Cup, the Aussies go into their clash against the US tomorrow as underdogs despite last week's sensational 2-0 win over Turkey. The Socceroos have never beaten the USA and lost their most recent encounter 2-1 late last year. That's the latest in news and sport.
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5: If you're topping up the tank in Narooma, lowest price there for unleaded, 169.9 a litre, diesel 199.9, and in Marimbula, unleaded as low as 173.5, and diesel under the $2 a litre mark at 199.5.
1: 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Power FM, traffic.
5: Everything looks pretty good this morning on your way to work or to drop the kids off at school. But remember to slow down around those school buses and keep it under 40 through the school zones as well. And stick to the temporary speed restrictions around some of the roadworks that are continuing. Princess Highway outside Maria between Shelley Road and Malabar Drive. Just say outside Maria, but also in Mogo. They're doing roadworks on the Princess Highway around there and between the Forsters Bay Road and Wilcox Ave turnoffs in Narooma. So check out where roadworks and incidents are happening on the roads of the South Coast via livetraffic.com. And if you spot anything that other motorists need to know about, call us 1300 92 1250.
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5: A cloudy day for the south coast with a strong marine wind warning and a top of just 20 degrees. Tomorrow, 20 with mostly sunny conditions. Could see a possible late shower or two develop. And Sunday, a partly cloudy finish to the weekend with a chance of some showers hitting a top of just 15 in the Bega Valley and 17 in the Yorubadulla. At the moment, though, temperatures staying steady. Sitting on 12 in Bega, it's now 13 in Marimbula, 17 in Batemans Bay. And steady as she goes for Narooma on 18 degrees. PowerFMBegabay.com.au is our website. 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
5: 21 to 8, Aaron will be back Monday, but something that is back is the flip phone. Yeah, you might not know what this is if you were born before the year, I think like 2007, 2008, that's when the first iPhone landed and everyone's been just, you know, tapping away on glass since then with smartphones. But prior to that, the old flippy was, you know, your friend in your pocket or in your handbag. Ask your parents about it if you've never seen one before. But they're making a comeback. I'll tell you more about that in about 15 minutes. But coming up next, impulse buys. How susceptible are you to just splurging at a whim? What's been your biggest impulse buy? We're going to dive into that after Post Malone and Morgan Wallen's I Had Some Help on Power FM.

0: Peter Brown on Power. It's 18 to 8, and you may have heard me talking about this yesterday. They just did a survey, the people at Finder, looking into Aussies when it comes to impulse buying, and apparently a lot of us, we like to splurge from time to time.
1: The average Australian spends $81 a week on unplanned purchases. That's more than $4,000 a year.
0: Yeah, this is like the opposite to my instincts. I always plan out what I'm going to spend, like my wife and I bought a new car last year, and I held off for months on buying that thing. We were looking into what car we're going to get and all that. I'm definitely not someone who splurges on big purchases. And the only thing that springs to mind when it comes to me and an impulse buy was we had someone who used to work here at the station, and then they were going to move away. So they're trying to downsize frantically, and they're like, oh, who wants to buy this? You know, they're trying to offload their fridge, their couch. You've probably seen people do this, you know, in your workplace, or maybe seen people online trying to flog it off on Facebook Marketplace. But this guy went, hey, Brad, do you want an acoustic guitar? And I'm like, you know I do. He's like, do you play? I'm like, nope. But in my mind, I'm already on stage playing the guitar. I'm like, oh, yeah, I can pick it up in a few lessons. I can proudly say that that guitar has sat behind the door of the spare bedroom gathering dust ever since. It was the best $80 I ever spent. that's the reason why I don't, you know, normally impulse buy, because, you know, if you just give into those emotions, then all of a sudden you're left with that thing going, what the hell am I going to, I don't know how to play this. Why did I buy a guitar? 1-300-92-1250. We want to know about your biggest impulse buy. Maybe you're someone who saw one of those, you know, cruises advertised on TV. You know, they're always trying to flog cruises on those travel shows. And you're like, you know what? I'm going to fork out for that. And you've maxed out your credit card. Next thing you black out, you wake up, and you're like, what? I'm going on a cruise in Alaska. What? When did I sign up for this? Or, you know, is there anyone who's just bought a house on a whim? I don't know if this is I've never heard of this happening, but maybe someone's done it. 1-300-92-1250, or jump onto Facebook or Instagram, Power FM Bega Bay, and leave a comment there. Your biggest impulse buy, where your emotions just got the better of you, and like, I don't care how much it costs, I'm going to buy this right now. Let me know. Taryn and Brad on Power.

0: The Spin Doctors and Two Princes on Power. It's 11 to 8. You're with Aaron and Brad on this cloudy Friday, chasing a top of 20 degrees. And apparently us Aussies don't mind to impulse buy from time to time, spending an average of $81 a week on purchases we didn't plan to buy. You know, you just see it and you're like, I want it. You're like a kid at the checkout going, I want that Kinder Surprise. Get it for me now. So we've been asking for your biggest impulse buys at our Facebook page and on Instagram, Power FM, Big Bay. Hannah sent through a message saying, I once bought a car, $8,000, before realizing it was a manual and I only had an auto license. Oh, man. Cars are the worst, aren't they? Because you see it and you're like, oh, yeah, I love that car. It's cute, or, you know, like, you know, it's got grunt. You're like, yeah. You know, your emotions just take over. But Hannah says, in my defense, I was 19 and she got her auto license pretty quickly after that, got the full license. So that's okay. You rescued that one. But we also got a message from Tomo in Surfsides who said, I planned to make 2026 my get healthy year and bought an annual membership to my local gym in January. I still haven't gone. Oh, Tomo. Yeah, it is like that, isn't it? You're like, you go, clean slate, new year, I'm going to do it. I feel you, man. Like, I don't know how much your membership cost you, but, you know, they're not cheap these days, an annual membership to a gym. But I was the same thing a few years back. My partner and I were like, you know what, this is it. I don't really like going to the gym. I'm like, let's get some gym equipment for the house, huh? And then even when it's raining, we don't have to worry. You can just, you know, work out inside. So we went down to the local place that sells this stuff. You know, it was like a Sports Power or something. And they had like one of those cross trainers, you know, with the arms going like you're downhill skiing, that sort of thing. $700 it cost us for this thing. I'll never forget it. I got home and it took up like half of our spare bedroom. I'm like, why the hell? What were we thinking? I probably used it a handful of times. And that wasn't even for exercise. That was just to hang clothes on that didn't dry outside. So the best $700 clothes rack we ever bought. But if you've got something you've impulse bought, let us know at our socials on Instagram and Facebook, Power FM, Big Bay. Olivia Rodrigo coming up next on Power.
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0: The South Coast Best Music, Power FM, 2 to 8, it's Aaron and Brad. And if you're a child of the 80s, you might have been lucky enough to have yourself a Commodore 64 computer in your family home. For a lot of people, it was kind of their first personal computer. Since the 80s, though, I haven't really heard about Commodore. I thought they went kaput, but apparently no. The company Commodore is alive and well, and they're trying to take us back, not quite to the 80s, they're trying to take us back to pre-2007 when the iPhone showed up. Commodore is bringing back the flip phone.
1: With a look reminiscent of the early 2000s, the callback 8020 goes back to basics with what they say is a middle ground between smart and dumb.
0: That's kind of where I like to be, right? Right in the pocket between smart and dumb, although I do lean towards dumb more often than not. Commodore's bringing back the flip phone, which is so funny because my wife and I just started re-watching True Blood. I don't know if you remember the old TV show True Blood, all about the vampires and the werewolves and that. And in that, at the start, in the first couple of seasons, they were all using flip phones. And we were just talking about this the other day. And I think there's a market for it because I know a lot of ladies get frustrated by the size of modern smartphones and the tiny pockets that they have on women's jeans. So this would help solve that problem because the flip phone is a lot more smaller profile, so you can put it into your jeans or complain that you can't find it if you like to keep yours in your handbag. Maybe we'll go right back to having Zoolander-sized flip phones. I don't know. But they're also saying, you know, it'll keep people off social media because you can't access your socials as much as you can on a modern smartphone. And this is some of the things that the Commodore flip phone can do.
1: It maintains the ability to run most Android apps while blocking social media apps and internet browsers.
0: Well, as long as it can play Snake, that's the only thing I want a flip phone to be able to do. But it's going to set you back $700 when they release it, just quietly. So, you know, you might want to start saving your pennies for that one. But I don't know. I'm thinking about maybe, I don't know, what do you call it, retrograde, devolving to the flip phone. I'm thinking about going back to the flip phone because you can bring back the angry hang-up. In the old days, if you wanted to hang up on someone, you just flip the phone down and you go, oh, damn telemarketers. Now, you got to like try and find the button to hang up and the screen's black and then you miss it and they're like, hello, are you still there? You're like, I'm trying to hang up on you. I can't find the button. But good luck to Commodore with the return of the flip phone. Darren's returning with your local news, though, next on Power.
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3: Hey there, it's Darren Catroupi in the Far South Coast newsroom with your local news first. The barrister for a Coolangatta property owner has told the Land and Environment Court Bega Valley Shire Council has no power to issue a demolition order for a tiny house on wheels. The first day of a hearing challenging the order in April last year has been held in Sydney. She told the court the definition of a tiny home under the Local Government Act is very simple. She added her client's submission is that the tiny home is classified as a caravan under the law and that Clause 77 of the regulations states council approval is not required. The hearing will continue today. Our region's top health bureaucrat has finally reached out to the family of a Pambula Beach woman who died from uterine cancer after being misdiagnosed at Southeast Regional Hospital in Bega. The move by Southern New South Wales Local Health District Chief Executive Margaret Bennett follows our stories about 56-year-old Simone Creera on Tuesday and a few weeks earlier. This included the fact that the family had not been contacted for the past 9 months by the LHD, despite assurances for a full review of Simone's care. Simone's grieving brothers, Stephen and Scott, tell me Ms. Bennett was apologetic during a phone call to them, but provided no real answers. They say she has offered to meet them in person to go over the findings of the review of the scans and the care she received at the hospital last year. Crime is looking very steady across the board for the Yarrabadalla and Bega Valley, according to new figures. The Bureau of Crime Statistics and Research quarterly report covers the first 3 months of this year. Executive Director Jackie Fitzgerald says there's only one type of offence that has risen.
4: Bega itself has got a significant increase in non-domestic assault. So that's the only upward trend we're observing. And it's reasonably large, a 20% increase over the past 2 years. But I can see that the rate of non-DV assault in Bega is still well below the state average. So still lower than 20% under the rest of New South Wales.
3: In local sport, it's the day-night round at Sydney Motorsport Park for Maruya's Maisie Place this weekend in the Mazda RX-8 Cup Series.
5: I'd like to get back into the top 10, but my car's engine is very tired. I figured out at the last round. So if I can get into the top 10, I'll be over the moon. But if I just stay consistent all weekend and try and keep those lap times around the 1 minute 50, I'll be very, very happy.
3: Meantime, Batemans Bay's Bailey Sweeney is back on track this weekend in the Super 2 Series. The redhead up in Darwin driving for the Blanchard Racing Team in round 2 at Hidden Valley Raceway. That's your latest local news and sport. I'm Darren Catroupi.
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6: Hi there, I'm Jai Moss. The Treasurer has dismissed that backlash led to capital gains tax carve-outs. The federal government revealed yesterday that the threshold for small business CGT concessions will be raised significantly. Jim Chalmers telling the ABC it's about talking with business owners.
7: It's not unusual at all for governments making significant tax changes to consult, to bed down the implementation details.
6: The news of Tony Modra's involvement in a horrific truck crash has sent shockwaves through the AFL community. The former Crows and Fremantle forward is now fighting for life after his cattle truck hit a tree near Victor Harbour late yesterday. Ronnie Sko from the AFL Fans Association says it's come as a shock.
8: fans are really upset about the news that Tony Modra's been in an accident and is sort of fighting for his life. And so on behalf of all fans, we hope he gets through this, has a speedy recovery.
6: And 35 people have been killed after multiple gunmen opened fire at an airport in Niger. It's the second attack at the airport in less than 5 months, with 20 people killed in January.
2: Visit the team you can trust at Whale Coast Realty on the flat in Narooma.
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6: In sport, Collingwood's Billy Frampton has revealed he barely slept in the days following the Kings' birthday tackle that fractured former teammate Brody Mychek's neck. The Pies told News Corp he was a wreck and wouldn't have played last week if the club didn't have a bye. And Laurie Daly's coaching style is under the microscope following the Blues' Origin 2 loss. The New South Wales coach has passed Wayne Bennett for the most defeats by any coach in Origin history. That's the latest in news and sport.
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9: On the Eden Coast, winds are northerly, 20 to 25 knots, and seas 1.5 to 2.5 metres, with a swell of around 1 metre northeasterly. Next high tide's 12:15 this afternoon. We're on low tide right now, and again at 5:30 this evening.
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9: Bit grey for your Friday, cloudy conditions, top of only 20 degrees with a strong marine wind warning. Tomorrow we should see some sunshine, mostly sunny, could see possible late showers though develop for your Saturday, and a top of 20, partly cloudy on Sunday with a chance of showers and hitting a top of 15 in the Bega Valley and 17 across the Yorubadulla. Right now that's what we're at in Batemans Bay, 17, it's 18 currently in Narooma, 13 in Marimbula and still 12 degrees in Bega. 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
9: 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So that's coming up. Also catching up with Aiden just after 8:30 for the final whistle. But next, we're going to find out what's happening in entertainment with What's Poppin'. Well-known Jim Carrey movie is getting a sequel, apparently. Yeah, there's one in the works. Think about your favourite Jim Carrey movie. It could be the one we're talking about, but I'll fill you in more after this with What's Poppin'.

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1: Stop pretending to know what everyone's talking about and catch up on the latest in goss and entertainment with Aaron and Brad's What's Poppin'.
0: What is popping? Over in France, Olivia Dean has been performing a few shows as part of her The Art of Loving Live tour. Yeah, and while she was on stage the other night, England was playing its first World Cup game against Croatia. And at one point during proceedings, Olivia, it was between songs, she didn't stop midway through a song, but she made this big announcement for the crowd.
2: Oh, England just scored! Yeah! Let's go!
0: And then she got on with the rest of the concert. So I'm not sure if she had a TV just slightly off stage or she had, you know, one of her lighting technicians or lighting and audio guys like feeding her the score. I don't know how much she's into the World Cup, but the 27-year-old was pretty excited that England got their first goal and went on to beat Croatia, I think, 4-2. Meanwhile, Lil Nas X, it's been a while between drinks since we've had new music from him. Don't ever see you sober. But he just revealed in an Instagram video to his fans that he's just come out of rehab and he's also been diagnosed with bipolar disorder. Nas was very open with his fans when he recorded the video. He did it outside, just wearing a plain white T-shirt, and basically said, it was kind of a diagnosis that he struggled to accept at first, being told that he had bipolar. And this is what he had to say.
3: I have a therapist now and a psychiatrist, which has been really helpful. When I got my bipolar disorder diagnosis, I feel like I had known for like the past few years, but I didn't want to admit to it because I didn't want to have to take medication. And I don't know how people think different of me. I mean, I'm already like black and gay. Like, damn, God, give me like, come on, black. Gay, bipolar, like I'm like living life on like extreme hard mode.
0: Yeah, it does seem like he's got life at the highest difficulty setting, but he's doing pretty well. I reckon he'll get platinum with his playthrough. But yeah, he said he's excited to go on the journey with his fans, and there is new music on the way now that he's got his rehab and his diagnosis all sorted. He said now his focus is on making new music, so we can't wait. And finally, Jim Carrey, what's your favourite movie of his? They're making a sequel to, no, not Ace Ventura, not The Mask. They did make a sequel to The Mask. Let's not talk about that. No, they're making a sequel to this Jim Carrey classic.
4: The Grinch!
0: Yeah! Of course, 2000, I think, is when the first one came out. Around 2000, somewhere around there. And now Universal and Imagine Entertainment are making a sequel to year 2000, the How the Grinch Stole Christmas. And apparently Jim Carrey is in talks to reprise his role, which they're going to have to throw a lot of money at him because he, I know in the past he's spoken about how difficult it was to get the makeup for that costume done day in, day out during the filming of the original. But Ron Howard will come back to direct and Brian Grazer will be producing. So it looks like they're getting the band back together for a follow-up to How the Grinch Stole Christmas. So I'm sure that one will become a Christmas favourite down the track once they've finished making it. But that's it for What's Poppin' for this Friday. Ed Sheeran for you now.

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0: Yeah, first step is to register at powerfmbigabay.com.au. Second step is to pick up your phone if I call. I'm going to put in a call to someone named Kelly in Marimbula. You're called Kelly, and that's where you live. Pick up the phone, please.
3: Hello, Kelly speaking.
0: Good morning, Kelly. It's Brad at Power FM. How are you going?
3: Oh, hi. Good. I'm really good. How are you?
0: Good. I'm glad that you're good, and hopefully we can make things even better because I'm calling you to play Beat the Bowser.
3: Fantastic.
0: Do you do a lot of driving? How much do you spend a week on fuel, you reckon?
3: I've got a diesel, but it's a mum's taxi. So,
0: oh, okay.
3: Yeah. It's very well used during the week.
0: I'll bet. Well, yeah. We are going to fire up the dodgy Power FM petrol pump, and it could blow at any time. So have an amount of fuel in your mind and yell out stop when we reach it, because if you wait too long and it blows up, unfortunately, you just leave with no petrol money and a few burns, okay?
3: Okay, yeah, great, thanks.
0: Right, let's see how you do. Here we go.
4: $5, $16, $33, $47, $64, $90.
3: Stop.
0: $90 worth of petrol, all yours.
3: Beautiful.
0: Well done, Kelly.
3: Great. Thank you so much.
0: There you go. That'll help chauffeur the kids around.
3: Yes.
0: But it could have gone higher. Let's see how much higher it could have gone.
4: $122. $154. $188. $200.
3: I don't think my car would fit that much fuel.
0: Look, you tapped out a little bit early. Could have got the $200 of fuel, but you got yourself 90 bucks worth of petrol.
3: $90 is great. Thank you so much.

0: 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I think $90, $96, I think, might be the most we've given away so far. 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Thanks to our friends at Beager Valley GWM. 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Just on 8:30, Darren's got some news headlines for you next, and then we'll be talking all about what's happened in sport this week with the final whistle on Power.
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7: Morning, it's Darren Katrupi in the Far South Coast newsroom with your local news first. The family of Pambula Beach woman Simone Creera, who died from undiagnosed uterine cancer despite testing at Southeast Regional Hospital in Bega, say our region's top health bureaucrat has finally reached out to them after 9 months of silence. Our stories on Tuesday pointing out how Simone's brothers had not been communicated with since September last year prompted a phone call from Southern New South Wales Local Health District Chief Executive Margaret Bennett. She apologised to Simone's brothers, Stephen and Scott, for the poor communication and offered to meet with them in person to explain what investigators have found after undertaking a review into her treatment. Their brothers say no time frame was given for the meeting, but they expect it to occur in the coming weeks. Bega Valley Shire Council says it has an issue with the precedent it would set to allow a tiny house on wheels to remain on a property at Coolagalite without a development application approval. The council's barrister made the comment yesterday in his opening remarks during day one of a hearing in the New South Wales Land and Environment Court, where an eviction order is being challenged by the property owner, Gordon Kelly. He told the court there are environmental issues with the tiny, located only 60 metres

0: Kerima Creek, with an inadequate wastewater management system being used. He added it's also located within a bushfire flame zone. The hearing continues today. Crime rates in the Yirrabidalla for several categories are on the decline. This morning sees the release of the latest quarterly report from the Bureau of Crime Statistics and Research.
1: In Yirrabidalla, we've actually seen significant falls in three offences. So sexual touching is down, steal from retail store is down, and also malicious damage to property is down. So, and all other offences are stable. So I'd say it's a pretty positive result.
0: The Bureau's Executive Director, Jackie Fitzgerald, speaking there. In local sport, it's the top of the table clash Group 16 fans have been waiting for all season this weekend. Tomorrow, defending Premiers Tathra to host Murrumbula Pambula at the Country Club Ovals. The undefeated Bulldogs have been counting down the days to the clash after going down to the Seagulls in last year's grand final. On Sunday, it'll be a battle of the Tigers when Eden travel up to the Bay, and Narooma will be at home to Cooma. That's your latest local news and sport. I'm Darren Katrupi.
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3: Hi there, I'm Jai Moss. Ukraine has launched its biggest drone attacks on Moscow since the start of the war, damaging an oil refinery and sparking fear across the Russian capital. It's injured at least 17 people and forced the suspension of flights at Moscow's airports. Back home, Australia's richest woman says Queensland should offer its islands to US trillionaire Elon Musk. Gina Reinhart says the islands could be used for Musk's SpaceX program and should be given for free. She's also gifted One Nation leader Pauline Hanson a symbolic toy bulldozer, claiming we need to slash government red tape.
4: We need an orange bulldozer. Let's hear the noise. Grrr.
3: That audio from Sky News. And one of the Adelaide Crows' biggest names is fighting for life this morning after a horror truck crash in South Australia. Tony Modra has been airlifted to the Flinders Medical Centre after his cattle truck hit a tree near Victor Harbour late yesterday. He played 165 games for the Crows and Frio and was inducted into Adelaide's Hall of Fame in 2015.
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3: In sport, the Socceroos are desperate to continue their winning form at the World Cup. Tomorrow morning, Australia faces host nation the United States. You can catch the game live on SBS from 5 a.m. And over to NRL, the Dragons are looking for just their second win of the season tonight, facing the Knights in Newcastle. But Dean Young's men should take some confidence, having won 18 of the last 24 matches played there since 1999. Knights fullback Kalyn Ponga will sit out the match following Origin, with Fletcher Hunt coming into the side. That's the latest in news and sport.
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7: If you need to fuel up in Batemans Bay this morning, lowest price there for unleaded, 164.9 a litre, diesel 192.9, while in Bermagui, unleaded is as low as 178.9, while diesel still sitting above the $2 mark at 203.9 a litre.
2: 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Power FM, traffic.
7: Looking pretty clear on the roads this morning. Should be a smooth run on your way to work, but do take care around the schools. Those buses, you need to slow down around those and keep it under 40 through the school zones. And also, roadworks continuing. They'll cause you some delays. We're talking along the Princes Highway at Batemans Bay between the Guy Street and Old Princes Highway turnoffs. While in the Bega Valley, they're still doing upgrades along Tathra Road at Kallaroo near the Sapphire Coast Drive intersection and the Boundary Road too. There's other places where there's roadworks happening, and you can check it out for yourself via livetraffic.com.
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7: Cloudy and 20 today with a strong marine wind warning. Tomorrow we will see the sun poke through, mostly sunny conditions with some possible late showers in some parts of the South Coast and a maximum of 20. Sunday, partly cloudy, chance of showers hitting just 15 in the Bega Valley and 17 in the Yorubadala. Brace yourself for that. At the moment, it's 18 in Naruma, still sitting on 17 degrees in Batemans Bay, while it's now 14 in Marimbula and 13 in Bega. 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
2: 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Ugh, that sounds weird. But then again, so do they. 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
7: 19-9, if you've ever had to travel overseas, you might sort of, get a bit annoyed at the thought of spending a long layover at an airport. You know, you think you find the perfect airfare and you're like, oh, I have to spend 6 hours at Dubai Airport or something like that. Well, these layovers might be a thing of the past because Qantas has just unveiled Project Sunrise, a non-stop flight from Sydney to London. More on that later this half hour, but coming up after Noah Kahan, we'll catch up with Aiden to talk about the wide world of sports with the final whistle on Power.
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1: When it comes to sport, there's a reason why Aaron and Brad were always picked last to play. So Aiden's here to update the South Coast on all the latest in sport with Power FM's The Final Whistle.
2: Oh, that is a good try!
0: Yes, welcome Aiden.
3: Hello, hello.
4: Hello.
3: Hello.
0: What's been happening in sport? What's the big stories this week?
3: There's only two massive ones, and that's State of Origin and the World Cup.
0: Mm-hmm.
3: But we'll start with Origin, because that's what New South Wales will be thinking about most at the moment, is that because Queensland, and they had a pretty good win on Wednesday night at the MCG.
0: Yep.
3: In front of 90,000 people.
0: I couldn't believe that, because I watched the first half of the game and I was expecting the stands to be half empty. And yeah, it was like a record crowd for a league game at that venue, isn't it?
3: Well, from my interpretation, and the most people that I've met around my life who really are into State of Origin, a lot of people that I met in Perth, they're all Maroons fans.
0: Yeah.
3: And apparently also a lot of the Victorians. So it might have almost been classified as a home game for Queensland, that one.
0: Yeah, because I know a lot of Storm players often play in Origin, so and they play for the Maroons, so I can understand that. But I would have thought, you know, being in Victoria and how cold it gets, people turning blue from the cold, it would have been blue supporters. But
3: maybe.
0: I guess not.
3: What's your allegiance in State of Origin? I don't think I've ever asked.
0: I don't really lean towards either. I was born and raised in Queensland, but it's like a cult up there. It's insane the level of commitment and passion they have for Origin. So I kind of lean more towards the Blues, just to stick it to people I know in Queensland.
3: Yeah.
0: You know, that are like, you traitor. I'm like, yep.
3: I was banned from saying as a neutral.
0: Oh, right. Okay.
3: By a lot of people. So
0: you're like, go referees. Yep. Is that your backing or?
3: Go rugby ball.
0: Yep. Yay, the water boys.
3: Oh, that'd be the right people to support. But yeah, it was a 36-point scoring performance from Queensland in that second half. So it was just a blitz of try after try. I mean, they just weren't missing. You know how you do those? They do those kicks.
0: Yep.
3: They just weren't missing
0: any of that. No.
3: It was just constantly going through. Yeah. And New South Wales, they couldn't do anything about it. And there will be another game, obviously, in 3 weeks' time at Suncorp Stadium. So
0: yeah.
3: I'm not sure. Has it been a while since they've won?
0: I don't know when they last won in Queensland in front of a sea of Maroon, but it's always a tough ask to do that. So, but you never know.
3: No, you never know. But the World Cup, that's in full swing at the moment.
0: Yeah, a lot of bleary-eyed soccer fans across the South Coast at the moment, I think. At least the games are on, the Australian games are on at a reasonable time, like tomorrow morning. Like
3: 5 a.m.
0: Yeah, Australia versus the US.
3: Well, that's normal time for you.
0: For me, yeah. But right. It's not like setting your alarm for 1 or 2 in the morning, like post-World Cups have been for us. So,
3: but yeah, we've found a new public enemy, Australia.
0: What's that?
3: One of the pundits in the US, Mike Grella, he constantly discounts Australia. After they beat Turkey last week, he goes, I should get a statue built of myself because I motivated the Australians to get that victory.
0: Right, so he reckons because he's been negging Australia that it made them want the victory more.
3: Yes, that's...
0: Interesting theory.
3: That's what he reckons.
0: Sure.
3: So we do play the Americans at 5 a.m. tomorrow, and there are some bad news on the injury front for the United States. Well, bad news depending on who you're asking. Mm-hmm. But their star player, Christian Pulisic, he didn't train with the side today.
0: Oh, okay.
3: So that's not great news for them. But
0: good news for us, maybe.
3: We don't want an injury cheer.
0: Well, no, I'm not saying we're going to go Tonya Harding and take a crowbar to other players' knees, but I'm saying if an injury does befall another player in an opposing team, that's an advantage to us.
3: Yes. But for the rest of the World Cup, there's been a lot happening. There's two parts that I would like to mention. Cape Verde?
0: Not sure.
3: One of the smaller nations in the World Cup, they got a 0-0 draw against Spain as well.
0: Wow.
3: Who are the World Cup favourites.
0: Jeez.
3: And their goalkeeper, he became Instagram famous, got 8 million followers after his performance in that game.
0: Oh, okay.
3: So he was sitting at 10,000 after his display in the World Cup. They're like, all right, well, we're going to follow this guy. And now he's got like 10 mil.
0: That's all you got to do.
3: Yeah, got to play well in the World Cup.
0: Everyone keeps using animals to predict, like psychic animals, to predict the outcome of the games. We need to get like an animal here in the office.
3: Have you seen the air corgi?
0: No.
3: It's a corgi that there's like these two buckets.
0: Yeah.
3: And it's got like the team on there and he bounces like a ball on his head and it goes into one of the buckets.
0: Oh, right.
3: Yeah.
0: So he's a basketball playing dog like Air Bud.
3: Yeah. Not as talented though.
0: No. Okay. I'll go find some videos of Air Corgi.
3: Yeah. Better than Air Bud.
0: Thank you, Aiden. That's it for the final whistle. Darren and Brad of Power.

0: for the drive home.
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0: South Coast Best Music, Power FM, just on 9 o'clock. You would have seen it all over the news yesterday. Qantas launching Project Sunrise. What exactly is it? Well, it'll make getting over to London a lot easier now.
1: Qantas has announced its non-stop route from Sydney to London will begin boarding passengers in October 2027 for the world's longest flight, 20 hours from takeoff to landing.
0: Yeah, just shy of 21 hours, they reckon. Before this, if you wanted to fly non-stop over there, you had to like strap a couple of jerry cans of jet fuel to the top of your plane. And it was a bugger to refuel mid-flight. You'd be sitting there going, is that the pilot out there on the wing? Yeah, he's just refueling. Don't mind him. He's fine. But they've been planning this for years now. I think 2017 was when they first announced Project Sunrise. But they're saying that, people could soon be flying non-stop to London on board the A350-1000. This is what makes it so special.
1: The A350-1000 comes with a 20,000-litre fuel tank, and with 238 passengers on board, it can stay in the air for up to 22 hours.
0: There you go. But they reckon once they start launching the Sydney to London service, the ticket price is going to be an extra 20%. So Qantas is already a little X-y. You're going to have to pay more for the privilege of flying non-stop. No layovers at any airports, but you'll have to pay 20% more. I'm like, oh man, is that because it costs more in fuel or something? What if I brought my Woolies 4 cents a litre discount receipt? Would that help bring the price of my fare down a little bit? That'd be great, but I don't see myself jumping on this flight anytime soon. Not because of the fare prices. For me, it's just the thought of being trapped on a plane for close to 21 hours. Can you imagine if you had an argument with your partner during that flight? There is no escape for you. You can't sort of, land at an airport for a layover and like go, just split up for a little while and take a breather. You are trapped in that long steel tube with them for 21 hours. There's nowhere to go. I suppose you can go lock yourself in the toilet, but then people are going to get the wrong idea. People will be banging on the toilet door going, are you joining the Mile High Club in there? And you're like, no, my wife and I are fighting because she wouldn't let me have the window seat. Just let me sulk in peace, could you? But anyway, we'll see how they do with that. They reckon it's going to add another $400 million a year of profit for Qantas. So good luck to them. That's it for me, though. I hope you have a wonderful rest of your Friday and weekend as well. Erin back with me, 6 o'clock Monday morning. Hope you can join us then. She'll be telling us all about the new music releases that have dropped over the weekend. But speaking of music, 50 minutes of it nonstop coming up next with Aiden here on Power.
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15: Hey there, it's Darren Katrupi in the Far South Coast newsroom with your local news first. Murder has appeared in the statistics in Bega for the first time in many years. The alleged offending occurred in the town on the October long weekend last year, with six people currently before the courts charged in connection to the death. The incident appearing in the latest quarterly report from the Bureau of Crime Statistics and Research. Executive Director Jackie Fitzgerald says it looks like something of an aberration from the normal pattern.
16: It's an unusual occurrence in Bega. We haven't seen a murder there for, I think, about six or seven years. So that always looms large in the figures when it's a small community.
15: It took 9 months in our stories to get a response for the family of Pambula Beach woman Simone Creera to hear back from the local health district. They'd lodged a complaint with Southern New South Wales local health district after Simone suddenly passed away from aggressive uterine cancer last year after being misdiagnosed at Southeast Regional Hospital in Bega. But brothers Stephen and Scott have told me they've now received a phone call from Chief Executive Margaret Bennett apologising for the radio silence. Legal argument over the plumbing arrangements being used has dominated the first day's hearing of a challenge to a demolition order for a tiny home at Coolagalite. Property owner Gordon Kelly is fighting the directive issued to him in April last year by Bega Valley Shire Council. The arguments included his barrister asking council's wastewater expert witness, Miff Appleton, to estimate how long it would take to disconnect all of the plumbing pipes to move the tiny house off-site. After several attempts, Miss Appleton agreed with fellow expert witness Sean Harris's answer of 1 to 2 hours. The hearing continues in the New South Wales Land and Environment Court this morning. In local sport, it'll be mate against mate and town against, well, the same town to kick off round 12 of the Yirrabadalla Football Association All Ages Male competition tonight. The latter leading Browley Stingrays looking to keep a one-win distance at the top of the competition table from Browley's Manta Rays when they meet at Captain Aldrey Park. Maria will be at home to Naruma. Then on Sunday, Hanging Rock Oval will be the venue for the annual Fight MND fundraising clash between Batemans Bay and Clyde United. That's your latest local news and sport. I'm Darren Katrupi.
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17: Hi there, I'm Jai Moss. There's still no word from the federal government on whether the cut to the fuel excise will be extended. The three-month halving of the excise is set to end on June 30, but Treasurer Jim Chalmers hasn't completely ruled out an extension.
18: We are reviewing that on a week-to-week basis. We have been doing that. Obviously, we'll need to make a decision between now and the end of the month.
17: They're on the ABC. Former Crows and Dockers forward Tony Modra continues to fight for life after suffering critical injuries in a cattle truck crash at Victor Harbour south of Adelaide. The 57-year-old has been airlifted to Adelaide's Flinders Medical Centre. A reprieve for Virgin Australia customers who were issued with travel credits during the COVID times. Those credits were due to expire at the end of the month but can now be used for flights up until May next year. And Burger Chain Grilled is being accused of sexualising women and embarrassing female staff with a suggestive new ad campaign. It features an image of a burger balanced on the back of a woman's bare midriff with the slogan "Super Buns to Brag About." Staff want the posters to be torn up and for Grilled to apologise.
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17: Checking sport, the Dockers continue their charge towards a premiership, beating Geelong by just 9 points in Perth. Luke Jackson starring with 3 goals and 28 touches, while Andrew Brayshaw finished with a game high of 35. And in NRL, Game 2 of State of Origin has broken another record, becoming the most watched Origin game in history. More than 4.2 million people tuned in to watch the Maroons level the series at the MCG. Around 1.7 million also streamed the clash, which had a record crowd of over 91,000. That's the latest in news and sport.
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0: Reaching a max of 20 and cloudy across the south coast. There's a slight chance of a shower today, and having a look at tomorrow, mostly sunny and tops of 20. There's a chance of a shower too in the late afternoon and evening. 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

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Turn that clown down and turn up this new music. Ariana Grande, Hate That I Made You Love Me. 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
5: Discover Oaks Ranch Golf Course, just minutes from Browleigh on the stunning south coast of New South Wales. Tee off on pristine fairways, surrounded by rolling hills and coastal breezes. Whether you're a seasoned golfer or just starting out, enjoy a relaxed round at your own pace, no bookings required. 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Swing by today